0: to Northern Ontario First Nations raised by a wildfire. Collins First Nation is recognized by the Anishinaabeg Nation but does not have status with the federal government. Indigenous Services Minister Mandy Golmasty was non-committal when asked if Ottawa would fund the First Nation. Meanwhile, Premier Doug Ford is crediting first responders for the fact that there have been no fatalities in more than 180 wildfires across Northern Ontario. Prime Minister Mark Carney is defending his government's approach to the environment as parts of the country grapple with wildfires and choking smoke. Carney says the government is taking an investment-driven approach, which includes plans to double the size of Canada's electrical grid.
1: We've relied too much on targets, laws that weren't driving the actual investment that's necessary to reduce emissions. So we've shifted our focus. To get that investment driven.
0: Members of Congress in Michigan have called for Canada to do something about the smoke coming across the border, saying their patience has run out. Quebec's Police Ethics Commissioner says it's looking into the allegations of racism and discrimination by some officers in a multicultural Montreal neighborhood. The commissioner's office says it began an investigation last month at the request of Quebec's Public Security Minister. Montreal's police chief said the force has removed 16 officers from the Montreal Nord Borough from patrol duties, including two who were suspended and are under criminal investigation. The commissioner's office has declined to reveal details of the investigation, but says any police officers being summoned before the Administrative Tribunal on Police Ethics would be made public. Prime Minister Mark Carney says Canada and the U.S. will split the modest net revenue from the Gordie Howe International Bridge, but only after debts and operational costs are paid. Carney also says Canada will benefit from the Trump administration's planned Regional Economic Development Fund because it will increase traffic on the bridge.
1: No sharing of tolls until all the debt is repaid. So it's a good deal for both sides. It gets things moving.
0: U.S. President Donald Trump said last week that the new bridge Canada paid to build connecting Ontario to Michigan will open July 27th. The head of the Alzheimer's Society of Canada says it's incredibly hopeful that Canada's drug agency recommends public drug plans for lecanemab. The treatment has been shown to slow the progression of early-stage Alzheimer's disease if patients meet certain conditions. World champion curler and longtime CBC curling analyst Don Duguid has died at the age of 90. His son and Winnipeg South MP Terry Duguid says he died peacefully last night. The curler had won three Brier titles, including back-to-back championships in 1970 and 1971. This is the Canadian Press. In sports, Toronto's Major Soccer League game between the Vancouver Whitecaps and the Fire has been postponed until October because of poor air quality in Chicago. The smoky skies are being caused by wildfires burning in northwestern Ontario. The game was meant to mark the MLS debut of Chicago striker Robert Lewandowski. The Montreal Canadiens have re-signed forward Kirby Dack to a one-year contract worth $3.6 million U.S. Dack was a restricted free agent after last season, and the 25-year-old had 8 goals and 7 assists over 37 games with the Canadiens last season. Wimbledon breakout star Arthur Ferry will headline the qualifying tournament for the Men's National Bank Open. The British player advanced to the semifinals of the Grass Court Grand Slam after being awarded a wildcard berth in the main draw. The one-day qualifying tournament goes August 1st in Montreal. From the Canadian Press, I'm John Kennedy.
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That was Colin James, Tea for Trouble, starting off our last half hour, or last hour of the Drive Home Show with your host, William Carlick. Glad you still tuned in, because nothing but classic rock's coming your way.

That was Trooper Janine. And before that, starting off our set was Led Zeppelin Rock and Roll, a classic. And I was downtown earlier on before I came to the studio to do my 3-hour set with you, the listeners. And I ran into a good friend and we chatted up a little bit. And then he knew I was heading over here to play some classic rock and he requested a song. And I misplaced that song mentally, but I knew he would like the song that came from back in 1972. So I chased down another one. And this one's Alice Cooper, School's Out.

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1: This is Stuart Cardinal Bunnell with the Shonet FM News for Thursday, July 16th. The Safe at Home Society has opened a 67-unit supportive housing program in Whitehorse for people experiencing or at risk of homelessness. In a joint media release with the Government of Yukon, Safe at Home Society says that the Hearth program will provide stable housing with 24-hour supervision of common areas and grounds, along with on-site supports for individuals identified through Whitehorse's By Name list. According to the release, the program is designed to support people at different stages by helping them stabilize, access supports, and reduce reliance on emergency shelters and other frontline services. Safe at Home Society Executive Director Kate Meachin says that having the Hearth up and running is a big step towards ending homelessness. She says that the program provides a significant opportunity to focus on the health and housing stability of Yukoners who need support. The Hearth is located at 4051 4th Avenue in Whitehorse. For more information, visit safeathomeyukon.ca. Whitehorse RCMP is warning residents about fraudulent letters received by Yukoners across the territory. In a media release, police say that the letters claim to be from a lawyer representing an individual with the same last name who died without a will, leaving behind a multi-million dollar estate. According to police, the letters go on to say that recipients can claim a portion of the estate with the lawyer's help, which would then be split between them. Police remind the public to be cautious of unsolicited communications such as these letters that promise money, inheritance, or financial opportunities. Whitehorse RCMP Constable Greg Hornblower says that if something seems too good to be true, it probably is. Anyone that suspects they have been targeted or victimized by a scam is encouraged to report it to the Canadian Anti-Fraud Center and to their local police department. The Department of Economic Development, Tourism and Culture, and the Department of Energy, Mines and Resources are reviewing the role and responsibilities of the Yukon Development Corporation to support the territory's economy. In a media release, the Government of Yukon said that it will explore how a renewed mandate for the Yukon Development Corporation can help attract investment, support strategic projects, advance the Yukon's economic priorities, and respond to emerging opportunities. According to the release, YDC's primary operational focus has been to ensure the reliable supply of electricity through its relationship with the Yukon Energy Corporation, limiting its ability to fully realize its broader potential in advancing economic development. The release says that the review will also have the goal of strengthening governance and coordination to support the delivery of affordable and reliable electricity with energy policy and planning. A former Yukon teacher says that he is not surprised by the findings of the Yukon External Independent Review Panel in its review of the Department of Education so far. Speaking with Shone FM, former Yukon teacher Jason Cook offered some insight to the findings of the first status report published last week. One area in the first status report was focused on norms and culture. Cook says that he noticed that the concerns noted by the panel are not issues that stand on their own.
2: You know, what stands out to me is that the findings are all connected in the review. You know, culture, burnout, mistrust, turnover, classroom complexity, political responses, lack of support, they're not separate problems. They all feed each other. So when the teachers feel unsupported, students lose support. When staff are afraid to speak honestly, leadership stops hearing the truth. And when the system reacts only after public pressure, the damage has already reached the classrooms.
1: Cook says he has had personal experience with all of these problems while working as a teacher at Porter Creek Secondary School. He compared the experience to that of an abusive relationship in which teachers feel powerless to address the issues they face every day. Cook went on to say that the issues can be addressed, but that it won't be easy.
2: It's going to take leadership. It's going to take someone going in who knows what they're doing, knows education, and does the job. And I think what's recommended in the report is a great idea, and having those separations of powers is a great first start.
1: The panel's first status report is available online at yeir.ca. 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

That was Jackson Browne starting off the last half hour on a home run here with your host William Carlick, Dr. My Eyes. And I do have my glasses on so I could see pretty good both screens I'm looking at. So that's taken care of. I also have to take care of another request. And it's for Dire Straits and it's called Heavy Fuel.

We just heard Dire Straits' Heavy Fuel by request, and also Bob Seger, Understanding. I hope you're understanding that I'm running out of time here with your host, William Carlick, on Shone FM, but our beautiful city, we're sitting at plus 20 right now. And what I plan to do once I head out that door is head home, and I'm going to be going out and collecting some kind of purple-pink pebbles by the pail load, because what my wife is going to do with it tomorrow is taking it out to La Barge, the cemetery resting place of our ancestors, and they're going to clean it up. So I imagine there's going to be a pretty good crew out there. So that's my part, and hope you're understanding. You're my best friend, Queen.

That was Queen, You're My Best Friend. Yes, You're My Best Friend, for tuning in and sharing your 3 hours with me, or even part of it, for today, July 18th. I'm so glad that you still tuned in. And beautiful city right now, we're at plus 21. And it's so beautiful out there. And I was just thinking about what event that we already have taken in or even part of that we can remember. And I was thinking about some of those paddlers that paddled all the way from White Horse all the way to Alaska with no help, nobody following them, and they were on their own, and they were just coming in with some records. If you follow them on Facebook. So that was pretty darn neat for those people who take on that kind of challenge. And I don't think I will be able to make it from here to LaBarge, never mind that far. But anyways, a request coming in for Bob Dylan, Thunder on a Mountain.

That was John Cougar Mellencamp, Paper and Fire. Before that, by request, we heard Bob Dylan, Thunder on the Mountain. I'm just looking out at our beautiful Shipyards Park, and it's pretty busy over there. It looks like a big, busy fair going on, and a lot of people are enjoying themselves. They're either sitting in the shade or they're right out in the sun. And we're sitting at plus 21 right now, and it's pretty well all sunny. And for me, that takes me closer to saying adios. I hope you enjoyed the last 3 hours. If you did, tomorrow's Friday. We can do it all again. And maybe tomorrow we'll rock the airwaves again with your host, William Carlick, here on Shona FM. Thanks to all of you listeners and the ones that phone in and had your requests.

0: From the National Newsroom of the Canadian Press, I'm John Kennedy. The Prime Minister is brushing off comments from U.S. lawmakers about sanctioning or annexing Canada over wildfire smoke. Dozens of fires burning in northern Ontario have forced evacuations and destroyed homes, while the smoke is causing air quality warnings across Ontario and in multiple U.S. states. An Ohio senator plans to introduce a bill sanctioning Canada and its leaders, while a Michigan state senator says Canada should manage its forests, quote, unless you want to become the 51st state. Prime Minister Mark Carney says Canada is pursuing investments in clean energy while the U.S. is actively working against that goal. The sound of kids dribbling basketballs or splish-splashing in pools mostly fell silent across the Greater Toronto Area. Concerns about poor air quality led to summer camp cancellations and many families heeded warnings to stay indoor. Howie Grossinger, co-owner and director of Camp Robin Hood, says kids' mental health is his number one priority.
1: You know, keeping their kids' health as our number one priority. And that's kind of been our profile, you know, for some time now. And you know, we got our team together and we're a family business. And the family who works at camp got together and we felt this was really the best decision, you know, given the circumstance.
0: The City of Toronto says all outdoor swimming and wading pools would remain closed for a second day. The mayor of Pemberton, B.C. says Wednesday evening was a long night as firefighters battled a blaze that quickly grew to threaten their small B.C. community. Mike Richmond says 1,300 homes have been put on evacuation alert in case of a wind shift that puts them in peril.
2: It's tough. It's been stressful. It's unnerving to see a fire so close to town. I feel people are responding really well, and I just want to encourage them to keep staying calm. It's being well-resourced by B.C. Wildfire Service. There's a lot of resources in there right now working really hard.
0: The BC Wildfire Service says the Signal Hill fire is not currently threatening any structures. CN Rail says it believes a train derailment near Montreal earlier this month was caused by heat and mistakes by repair crews.
3: CN thinks its engineering standards were not respected when a level crossing in Repentigny was fixed in the spring. The company does not believe speed, train handling, or mechanical issues caused the derailment. The Transportation Safety Board has been investigating 49 train cars derailing on the edge of a residential area July 5th. Investigators found rail anchors were missing or had moved in a few areas, while several ties were skewed. And the rails had shifted in some spots by as much as nearly 9 centimeters. Jason White, The Canadian Press.
0: This is The Canadian Press. In sports, former Vancouver veteran defenseman Alex Edler is joining the Canucks Player Development Department. Edler spent 15 of his 17-year NHL career with the Canucks and had 99 goals and 310 assists over 925 games with the club. People familiar with the deal tell the Associated Press that pitcher Chase Burns has agreed to a $105 million U.S. 7-year contract with the Cincinnati Reds. Burns has a $785,000 salary while in the major leagues this year. He's 11-1 in 18 starts this season, including 15 starts where he allowed 2 runs or fewer. And 2-time world curling champion and longtime CBC broadcaster Don Duguid has died. He was 90 years old. The Winnipeg curler won 3 Brier titles, including back-to-back championships in 1970 and 1971, and skipped Canada to consecutive world titles those years. From the Canadian Press, I'm John Kennedy.

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2: FIFA is adding another musician to its all-star lineup for the World Cup final. Post Malone will be headlining the World Cup closing ceremony, which will take place before the final match on Sunday, July 19th. Tom Cruise will also be making a special appearance at the ceremony.
3: Only in New York.
2: Dexter Resurrection is adding another killer actor to its cast. The Last of Us star Gabriel Luna will join the second season of the Dexter sequel as the serial killer, the sleepy-eyed stranger. He joins previously announced guest stars Brian Cox and Dan Stevens.
4: It's got a nice ring to it. Sylvester Stallone.
2: We have our first trailer for I Play Rocky. The new biopic stars Anthony Ippolito as Sylvester Stallone as he writes and fights to star in Rocky. I Play Rocky hits theaters on November 6th. And happy birthday to Will Ferrell, who's 59 today. Michelle Franzen, ABC News.

Innocent girls and boys are being deceived every day and then bought and sold like property. Often they are promised jobs and then held against their will. They are forced to give up their wages and their identity and their freedom. And it begins on streets and highways, parking lots, and truck stops near you. Thousands of young girls and boys don't have the power to change their situation, but you do. This is human trafficking. This toll-free number is simple. 911.

0: From the National Newsroom of the Canadian Press, I'm John Kennedy. More than 180 wildfires continue to burn across northern Ontario. Collins First Nation in northwestern Ontario has been burned to the ground while evacuations have begun or are being considered in 15 communities. Ontario Premier Doug Ford is crediting emergency responders for the fact that no one has died.
1: You know, it's not just the firefighters there on the front line, but it's the police officers, it's the OPP, it's the Canadian Armed Forces that are up there that actually helped rescue a bunch of campers from YMCA that were on the lake, and with conjunction with the OPP.
0: Ontario has asked the federal government to be ready to help evacuate communities by aircraft upon request. Some U.S. lawmakers are demanding Canada do something about wildfire smoke drifting into their country. Michigan Republican State Senator Eric Nesbitt posted online that Canada should manage its forests, quote, unless you want to become the 51st state. Prime Minister Mark Carney has brushed off the comments, saying Canada is emphasizing its efforts in clean investments for energy, while the U.S. is actively working against that goal. Hospital emergency departments appear to be seeing more visits as wildfire smoke continues to blanket southern Ontario. The smoke raises the level of fine particulate matter in the air, so small it can travel deep into lungs and pose a risk to human health. Environment Canada's Air Quality Health Index for Toronto was at its worst possible rating today. The Prime Minister is clarifying how Canada's new deal with the U.S. for the Gordie Howe International Bridge will operate. Prime Minister Mark Carney says Canada will split the modest net revenues from the bridge with the U.S., but only after debts and operational costs are paid.
2: It's not splitting the tolls of the bridge. It is an agreement for 15 years to split net revenues. Splitting of tolls, any sharing of the toll revenue won't happen until all of the debt is repaid.
0: Last month's planned ribbon-cutting ceremony was delayed when the Trump administration looked to renegotiate a long-standing binational agreement on the bridge after pushback from the billionaire family that owns the competing Ambassador Bridge. Canada will be buying 190 armored vehicles from an Ontario-based manufacturer. The $2 billion deal with General Dynamics will bring the military's total fleet to 550. Prime Minister Mark Carney says these vehicles will be built in Ontario with parts from across the country. And Netflix posted stronger second-quarter profits as subscriber growth and recent price increases continue to boost the company's revenue. Despite the stronger results, Netflix shares fell sharply in after-hours trading after its revenue outlook for the current quarter came in below Wall Street expectations. This is the Canadian Press. In sports, Toronto's major soccer league game between the Vancouver Whitecaps and the Fire has been postponed until October because of poor air quality in Chicago. The smoky skies are being caused by wildfires burning in northwestern Ontario. The game was meant to mark the MLS debut of Chicago striker Robert Lewandowski. The Montreal Canadiens have re-signed forward Kirby Dack to a one-year contract worth $3.6 million U.S. Dack was a restricted free agent after last season, and the 25-year-old had 8 goals and 7 assists over 37 games with the Canadiens last season. Wimbledon breakout star Arthur Ferry will headline the qualifying tournament for the Men's National Bank Open. The British player advanced to the semifinals of the Grass Court Grand Slam after being awarded a wildcard berth in the main draw. The one-day qualifying tournament goes August 1st in Montreal. From the Canadian Press, I'm John Kennedy.

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0: From the National Newsroom of the Canadian Press, I'm John Kennedy. The Assembly of First Nations has asked the federal government to provide immediate support to Northern Ontario First Nations raised by a wildfire. Collins First Nation is recognized by the Anishinaabeg Nation but does not have status with the federal government. Indigenous Services Minister Mandy Golmasty was non-committal when asked if Ottawa would fund the First Nation. Meanwhile, Premier Doug Ford is crediting first responders for the fact that there have been no fatalities in more than 180 wildfires across Northern Ontario. Prime Minister Mark Carney is defending his government's approach to the environment as parts of the country grapple with wildfires and choking smoke. Carney says the government is taking an investment-driven approach, which includes plans to double the size of Canada's electrical grid.
1: We've relied too much on targets, laws, that weren't driving the actual investment that's necessary to reduce emissions. So we've shifted our focus to get that investment driven.
0: Members of Congress in Michigan have called for Canada to do something about the smoke coming across the border, saying their patience has run out. Quebec's Police Ethics Commissioner says it's looking into the allegations of racism and discrimination by some officers in a multicultural Montreal neighborhood. The commissioner's office says it began an investigation last month at the request of Quebec's Public Security Minister. Montreal's police chief said the force has removed 16 officers from the Montreal Nord Borough from patrol duties, including two who were suspended and are under criminal investigation. The commissioner's office has declined to reveal details of the investigation, but says any police officers being summoned before the Administrative Tribunal on Police Ethics would be made public. Prime Minister Mark Carney says Canada and the U.S. will split the modest net revenue from the Gordie Howe International Bridge, but only after debts and operational costs are paid. Carney also says Canada will benefit from the Trump administration's planned Regional Economic Development Fund because it will increase traffic on the bridge.
1: No sharing of tolls until all the debt is repaid. So it's a good deal for both sides. It gets things moving.
0: U.S. President Donald Trump said last week that the new bridge Canada paid to build connecting Ontario to Michigan will open July 27th. The head of the Alzheimer's Society of Canada says it's incredibly hopeful that Canada's drug agency recommends public drug plans for lecanemab. The treatment has been shown to slow the progression of early-stage Alzheimer's disease if patients meet certain conditions. World champion curler and longtime CBC curling analyst Don Duguid has died at the age of 90. His son and Winnipeg South MP Terry Duguid says he died peacefully last night. The curler had won three Brier titles, including back-to-back championships in 1970 and 1971. This is the Canadian Press. In sports, Francisco Alvarez homered twice. Brett Beattie also went deep, and the New York Mets defeated the Philadelphia Phillies 4-1 in the first Major League game following the All-Star break. The start time was pushed up an hour, and teams played under a hazy sky with diminishing air quality because of smoke that moved into the region because of wildfires burning in Canada and Minnesota. Argentine President Javier Milei says he won't be attending the World Cup final because of superstition. Instead, he'll be choosing to view Sunday's match between Spain and Argentina from home, where he's watched the last seven games of the defending champion. Major League Soccer Commissioner Don Garber won't rule out adopting relegation and promotion, but says for now it doesn't make sense for the league. Speaking at an event in New York, Garber said new stadiums like New York City FC's Etihad Park are among those investments that make promotion and relegation unreasonable for the league's owners. From the Canadian Press, I'm John Kennedy.

The future of animals everywhere is at risk. In the last 40 years, over half of the world's animal populations have disappeared. Biodiversity is in crisis, and we need to do something now to reverse this alarming trend. Earth Rangers knows that no one cares more about animals than our children, and by providing them with the tools and the inspiration to take action, kids can make a real difference to the survival of wildlife. Already thousands of children across Canada are joining forces as Earth Rangers to help protect animals and their habitats. To get your child involved or to make a donation, please visit earthrangers.com.

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0: From the National Newsroom of the Canadian Press, I'm John Kennedy. U.S. President Donald Trump used a rare primetime address to renew his claims about past U.S. elections, announcing the release of previously classified documents tied to the 2018 and 2020 votes. Trump argued the American voting system needs stronger safeguards and again urged Congress to pass stricter voter identification legislation.
1: Every American deserves to know that when they cast their vote, that vote will be counted accurately in a system, and that is to make that system secure, one where cheating and interference are not just difficult, but virtually impossible. Unfortunately, the system we have today falls catastrophically short of that standard.
0: Several major broadcasters declined to air the speech live, instead opting to stream it online, prompting Trump to accuse media organizations of working against him. The Assembly of First Nations is urging Ottawa to provide immediate support to the wildfire-ravaged Collins First Nation in Ontario. Leaders say a fast-moving blaze destroyed more than 30 homes and community buildings, forcing residents to flee largely on their own as several northern First Nations remain under evacuation orders. Ontario says up to 15 remote communities could require simultaneous air evacuations. Alberta has deployed nearly 100 firefighters and support staff with 13 aircraft to assist the province's wildfire response. Toronto's University Health Network says its preliminary data suggests the poor air quality because of wildfire smoke has led to a spike in emergency department visits. Dr. Aaron O'Connor says the best way to protect yourself is to limit your time outdoors.
2: Staying inside, even though you want to be outside, it's summer in Canada, so staying inside, doors and windows closed. If you have filters and things like that to use in your house, you know, using the air filters in your house, avoiding strenuous activity outside. And if you need to be outside and you do have a chronic lung condition, considering wearing a mask.
0: The hospital network says it recorded 36 ER visits related to air quality and respiratory problems on Wednesday, compared to 20 such visits on July 1st. CN Rail says it believes the train derailment near Montreal earlier this month was caused by heat and mistakes by repair crews.
3: CN thinks its engineering standards were not respected when a level crossing in Repentigny was fixed in the spring. The company does not believe speed, train handling, or mechanical issues caused the derailment. The Transportation Safety Board has been investigating 49 train cars derailing on the edge of a residential area July 5th. Investigators found rail anchors were missing or had moved in a few areas, while several ties were skewed. And the rails had shifted in some spots by as much as nearly 9 centimeters. Jason White, The Canadian Press.
0: This is The Canadian Press. In sports, Francisco Alvarez homered twice. Brett Beatty also went deep, and the New York Mets defeated the Philadelphia Phillies 4-1 in the first major league game following the All-Star break. The start time was pushed up an hour, and teams played under a hazy sky with diminishing air quality because of smoke that moved into the region because of wildfires burning in Canada and Minnesota. Argentine President Javier Milei says he won't be attending the World Cup final because of superstition. Instead, he'll be choosing to view Sunday's match between Spain and Argentina from home, where he's watched the last 7 games of the defending champion. Major League Soccer Commissioner Don Garber won't rule out adopting relegation and promotion, but says for now it doesn't make sense for the league. Speaking at an event in New York, Garber said new stadiums like New York City FC's Etihad Park are among those investments that make promotion and relegation unreasonable for the league's owners. From the Canadian Press, I'm John Kennedy.

0: From the National Newsroom of the Canadian Press, I'm John Kennedy. More than 180 wildfires continue to burn across northern Ontario. Collins First Nation in northwestern Ontario has been burned to the ground while evacuations have begun or are being considered in 15 communities. Ontario Premier Doug Ford is crediting emergency responders for the fact that no one has died.
1: You know, it's not just the firefighters there on the front line, but it's the police officers, it's the OPP, it's the Canadian Armed Forces that are up there that actually helped rescue a bunch of campers from YMCA that were on the lake, and with conjunction with the OPP.
0: Ontario has asked the federal government to be ready to help evacuate communities by aircraft upon request. Some U.S. lawmakers are demanding Canada do something about wildfire smoke drifting into their country. Michigan Republican State Senator Eric Nesbitt posted online that Canada should manage its forests, quote, unless you want to become the 51st state. Prime Minister Mark Carney has brushed off the comments, saying Canada is emphasizing its efforts in clean investments for energy, while the U.S. is actively working against that goal. Hospital emergency departments appear to be seeing more visits as wildfire smoke continues to blanket southern Ontario. The smoke raises the level of fine particulate matter in the air, so small it can travel deep into lungs and pose a risk to human health. Environment Canada's Air Quality Health Index for Toronto was at its worst possible rating today. The Prime Minister is clarifying how Canada's new deal with the U.S. for the Gordie Howe International Bridge will operate. Prime Minister Mark Carney says Canada will split the modest net revenues from the bridge with the U.S., but only after debts and operational costs are paid.
2: It's not splitting the tolls of the bridge. It is an agreement for 15 years to split net revenues. Splitting of tolls, any sharing of the toll revenue won't happen until all of the debt is repaid.
0: Last month's planned ribbon-cutting ceremony was delayed when the Trump administration looked to renegotiate a long-standing binational agreement on the bridge after pushback from the billionaire family that owns the competing Ambassador Bridge. Canada will be buying 190 armored vehicles from an Ontario-based manufacturer. The $2 billion deal with General Dynamics will bring the military's total fleet to 550. Prime Minister Mark Carney says these vehicles will be built in Ontario with parts from across the country. And Netflix posted stronger second-quarter profits as subscriber growth and recent price increases continue to boost the company's revenue. Despite the stronger results, Netflix shares fell sharply in after-hours trading after its revenue outlook for the current quarter came in below Wall Street expectations. This is the Canadian Press. In sports, the New York Mets defeated the Philadelphia Phillies 4-1 in the first Major League game following the All-Star break. The start time was pushed up an hour, and teams had to play under a hazy sky with diminished air quality because of smoke that moved into the region from Canadian and Minnesotan wildfires. Phillies reliever Brad Keller is expected to miss the rest of the season with a torn ulnar collateral ligament in his right elbow. Keller was placed on the 15-day injured list and will seek a second opinion before making a surgery determination. If the right-hander requires the Tommy John surgery, he would likely miss most, if not all, of the 2027 season as well. Carla Leite scored 14 points, Sarah Williams had 12 points, and the Portland Fire beat the Washington Mystics 75-56. Sarah Ashley Barker added 10 points to help Portland avenge a quadruple overtime loss to Washington on June 28th. From the Canadian Press, I'm John Kennedy.

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0: From the National Newsroom of the Canadian Press, I'm Rob Westgate. Wildfires continue to burn across Canada, filling the air with heavy smoke. Ontario Premier Doug Ford says crews and aircraft are working hard to fight the more than 180 wildfires across the northern part of the province, adding that his government will spare no expense in keeping people safe. Speaking to reporters in Windsor on Thursday, Ford thanked emergency responders.
1: It's not just the firefighters there on the front line, but it's the police officers, it's the OPP, it's the Canadian Armed Forces that are up there that actually helped rescue a bunch of campers from YMCA that were on the lake, and with conjunction with the OPP.
0: Meanwhile, the number of new fires burning across BC has jumped as crews there warn of dry conditions and lightning in the forecast. Canadian Press reporter Brina Owen was in Pemberton, BC Thursday, where a wildfire is threatening the community of about 3,400.
2: This wildfire sprang up yesterday, Wednesday. It came a few days after wildfire officials had warned that expected dry lightning in the forecast would increase wildfire activity, although the Wildfire Service has said the suspected cause of this fire is human activity.
0: Prime Minister Mark Carney is defending his government's approach to the environment as wildfire season rages on. Carney says they have taken an investment-driven approach, which includes plans to double the size of Canada's electricity grid.
3: We relied too much on targets, laws, that weren't driving the actual investment that's necessary to reduce emissions. So we've shifted our focus to get that investment driven.
0: Members of U.S. Congress in Michigan are calling on Canada to do something about the smoke coming over the border, saying their patience has run out. Now, natural disasters are not exclusive to Canada this summer. At a briefing, Texas Governor Greg Abbott says two people have died in catastrophic flash flooding.
4: One is a male near Comfort, who was swept away in an RV. Another is a female in Uvalde who was swept away while driving on a road.
0: The floodwaters were triggered by days of heavy rain in certain parts of Texas, with more rain expected Friday. And finally, U.S. President Donald Trump used a Thursday evening primetime address to talk about vulnerabilities in the American election system. ABC's Jonathan Carl.
5: He got into this whole riff about voting machines being vulnerable. This is something that has been litigated and studied and investigated over and over again, including by his own administration, his own attorney general, Bill Barr, the people that he appointed to be in charge of cybersecurity.
0: Trump also accused China of compromising voter data from the presidential election in 2020. This is the Canadian Press. In sports, Francisco Alvarez homered twice as the New York Mets defeated the Philadelphia Phillies 4-1 in the first major league game following the All-Star break. The start time was pushed back an hour, and the teams played under a hazy sky with diminishing air quality thanks to the smoke that's been moving around the region from wildfires burning in Canada and Minnesota. Up next, some WNBA results. Portland beat Washington 75-56. However, New York at Dallas had to be postponed. Canadian Elite Basketball League results saw Niagara beat Brampton 99-90, while Scarborough got past London 107-97. And finally, in MLS action, CF Montreal drove the play but couldn't solve Toronto FC keeper Luca Gavrin in a 0-0 draw as both clubs returned to action following a lengthy World Cup break. Vancouver and Chicago were postponed. St. Louis beat Kansas City 3-2 and Portland topped Seattle 5-1. From the Canadian Press, I'm Rob Westgate.

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Yes, I know. 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

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But you can't be good to me.

If you put stuff on layaway at the dollar store, you might be a Redskin. Hi, this is Don Bernstein, and you are listening to Shone FM 98.1 on your dial, where all the cousins meet.

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0: not for the sake of this song, but for the sake of your own peace of mind.
1: Strobe lights beam, creates dreams, walls move.

Now this update from the Canadian Press. The Royal Canadian Legion is celebrating its 100th anniversary this week. Governor General Louise Arbour is set to participate in a commemorative ceremony at the National War Memorial in Ottawa this morning. At Ottawa City Hall in the afternoon, Canada Post will unveil a new stamp marking the anniversary. People who have been wheezing and sneezing at the sight and smell of Northern Ontario wildfire smoke this week could be in for some relief. Environment Canada says the hazy, smoky conditions in some areas could temporarily improve today, but for others, they could persist into the weekend. And the BC Wildfire Service says winds are helping in the fight against a wildfire burning near Pemberton that has led to evacuation orders and alerts. Mayor Mike Richmond says the situation is being well-resourced by the provincial authority, including air support, to hold back the flames and ensure that power lines don't go down. From the Canadian Press, I'm Rob Westgate.

Thank you.

Hi, my name's Roxanne Stanley. I'm a flight attendant with Air North. We're flying at an altitude of 14,000 feet between Inuvik and Ola Crow. 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

0: From the National Newsroom of the Canadian Press, I'm Rob Westgate. The Royal Canadian Legion is celebrating its 100th anniversary this week. Governor General Louise Arbour is set to participate in a commemorative ceremony at the National War Memorial in Ottawa later this morning. At Ottawa City Hall in the afternoon, Canada Post will unveil a new stamp marking the anniversary. The Royal Canadian Legion was formed after the First World War and officially incorporated in July of 1926. Now, with large parts of Canada on fire, the perils of wildfire smoke don't stop at the lungs or the heart. They can also affect the brain. Recent research shows that tiny particles from wildfire smoke, known as PM2.5 or fine particulate matter, are so small they can travel deep into the lungs. Dr. Bhavini Gohel is a clinical associate professor at the University of Calgary.
1: We're probably in sort of severe state right now with the air quality. And the particulate matter, which is the PM2.5, what happens is you can either sort of breathe it in through the lungs and it crosses the blood-brain barrier, or you can actually sort of inhale it through the nose as well and then go straight to the brain.
0: Gohel explains that when toxins reach the brain, they can cause inflammation, resulting in fogginess, lack of focus, and headaches. Increasing exposure to these harmful particles can also cause long-term damage to brain cells, leading to cognitive decline. Now, for people out there suffering from the wildfire smoke in Ontario, there is a chance for some good news. Environment Canada says the smoky conditions could improve, if only temporarily, for parts of the province later today. However, elsewhere, the agency says there's not much relief in sight. Now out west, where the Provincial Wildfire Service in BC says winds are helping in the fight against a wildfire burning near Pemberton that has led to evacuation orders and alerts. Information Officer Emily Fardad said Thursday that the crews were making progress on the Signal Hill blaze and that the winds were not blowing the flames towards the town. With hot weather continuing in the forecast for much of BC, fire bans are being implemented, although wildfire officials have said multiple new fires were caused by dry lightning. Newly released records show that an American diplomat raised several questions about the Gordie Howe Bridge in a phone call shortly before U.S. President Donald Trump's February comments, which ignited a public frenzy. The behind-the-scenes glimpse also highlighted how Canadian officials scrambled to react to Trump's February 9th social media post calling for compensation before he would allow the bridge to open. Well, the bridge is now scheduled to open on July 27th after Canada agreed to make some adjustments to the revenue-sharing deal. And finally, the U.S. ramped up its airstrikes overnight, targeting more bridges, energy sites, and a tower at a key Iranian port. In response, Iran launched new missile attacks against America's allies in the region, including Qatar, a key mediator in the war. This is the Canadian Press. In sports, the BC Lions are set to visit the Edmonton Elks tonight in CFL action. The two sides have gone in opposite directions so far this season, with last place BC going 1-3 and Edmonton being 4-1 atop the West Division. The Lions, they'll be coming off a bye week, while the Elks crushed Ottawa 40-17 last week. Meanwhile, the Toronto Blue Jays are back in action as well, following the All-Star break as they host the Chicago White Sox for the opener of their three-game series tonight. Toronto entered the break last in the American League East, a half game behind Baltimore, and on a two-game losing streak. The Toronto Temple will look to find a way out of their funk as they get set to host the Atlanta Dream tonight in WNBA action. Toronto's coming off a 17-point loss to Washington on Tuesday and is 3-7 in the last 10 outings. And finally, the Montreal Canadiens re-signed Kirby Dach to a one-year, one-way contract worth $3.6 million. Dach was a restricted free agent after last season. From the Canadian Press, I'm Rob Westgate.
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Achtachank, ye daichaka, weshachki, kustig, ye degati, ye awune. I tell my grandchild to show respect to women.

0: From the National Newsroom of the Canadian Press, I'm Rob Westgate. The Royal Canadian Legion is celebrating its 100th anniversary this week. Governor General Louise Arbour is set to participate in a commemorative ceremony at the National War Memorial in Ottawa later this morning. At Ottawa City Hall in the afternoon, Canada Post will unveil a new stamp marking the anniversary. The Royal Canadian Legion was formed after the First World War and officially incorporated in July of 1926. Now, with large parts of Canada on fire, the perils of wildfire smoke don't stop at the lungs or the heart. They can also affect the brain. Recent research shows that tiny particles from wildfire smoke, known as PM2.5 or fine particulate matter, are so small they can travel deep into the lungs. Dr. Bhavini Gohel is a clinical associate professor at the University of Calgary.
1: We're probably in sort of severe state right now with the air quality. And the particulate matter, which is the PM2.5, what happens is it's sort of, you can either sort of breathe it in through the lungs and it crosses the blood-brain barrier, or you can actually sort of inhale it through the nose as well and then it goes straight to the brain.
0: Gohel explains that when toxins reach the brain, they can cause inflammation, resulting in fogginess, lack of focus, and headaches. Increasing exposure to these harmful particles can also cause long-term damage to brain cells, leading to cognitive decline. Now, for people out there suffering from the wildfire smoke in Ontario, there is a chance for some good news. Environment Canada says the smoky conditions could improve, if only temporarily, for parts of the province later today. However, elsewhere, the agency says there's not much relief in sight. Now, out west, where the Provincial Wildfire Service in BC says winds are helping in the fight against a wildfire burning near Pemberton that has led to evacuation orders and alerts. Information Officer Emily Fardad said Thursday that the crews were making progress on the Signal Hill blaze and that the winds were not blowing the flames towards the town. With hot weather continuing in the forecast for much of BC, fire bans are being implemented, although wildfire officials have said multiple new fires were caused by dry lightning. Newly released records show that an American diplomat raised several questions about the Gordie Howe Bridge in a phone call shortly before U.S. President Donald Trump's February comments, which ignited a public frenzy. The behind-the-scenes glimpse also highlighted how Canadian officials scrambled to react to Trump's February 9th social media post calling for compensation before he would allow the bridge to open. The bridge is now scheduled to open on July 27th after Canada agreed to make some adjustments to the revenue-sharing deal. And finally, the U.S. ramped up its airstrikes overnight, targeting more bridges, energy sites, and a tower at a key Iranian port. In response, Iran launched new missile attacks against America's allies in the region, including Qatar, a key mediator in the war. This is the Canadian Press. In sports, the BC Lions are set to visit the Edmonton Elks tonight in CFL action. The two sides have gone in opposite directions so far this season, with last place BC going 1-3 and Edmonton being 4-1 atop the West Division. The Lions, they'll be coming off a bye week, while the Elks crushed Ottawa 40-17 last week. Meanwhile, the Toronto Blue Jays are back in action as well, following the All-Star break as they host the Chicago White Sox for the opener of their three-game series tonight. Toronto entered the break last in the American League East, a half game behind Baltimore, and on a two-game losing streak. The Toronto Temple will look to find a way out of their funk as they get set to host the Atlanta Dream tonight in WNBA action. Toronto's coming off a 17-point loss to Washington on Tuesday and is 3-7 in the last 10 outings. And finally, the Montreal Canadiens re-signed Kirby Dach to a one-year, one-way contract worth $3.6 million. Dach was a restricted free agent after last season. From the Canadian Press, I'm Rob Westgate.

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Steve Slade with the Champion Song. You're listening to Cool Country Morning on Shone FM 98.1 in Whitehorse and 90.5 in the communities. How's it going? I'm Stuart Cardinal Bunnell. I'll be with you for the day and for next week in its entirety because Carl has got some well-earned time off, so I'll be covering for him while he's gone. We got some more great music locked in for your Cool Country Morning, but you know what? If there's something you want to hear, just give me a call, 668-6676, and I'll see what I can do for you. In the meantime, though, we are going to jump back into the tunes here, and then, of course, your Shone FM news is coming up for you in about 9 minutes. To help us get there, I've got Leroy Parnell with a little bit of You. 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

0: That's George Strait with I Know She Still Loves Me. You're listening to Cool Country Morning on Shone FM, 98.1 in Whitehorse, 90.5 in the communities. How's it going? I'm Stuart Cardinal Bunnell. I'm in for Carl while he's getting some well-deserved time off. Your news is coming up for you shortly. I just want to give you a quick hit at the weather before we get into that. At the Whitehorse Airport, mainly sunny and 11. Beaver Creek sitting at 10 this hour. Burwash partly cloudy and 10. Carmax is at 5. Dawson City mostly cloudy and 8. Faro mainly sunny and 8. Haines Junction sitting at 5 this hour. Mayo partly cloudy and 10. Old Crow sitting at 10 as well this hour. Teslin sunny and 9. Watson Lake mainly sunny and 9. All right, and with that, it is time now for the news.
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0: Mainly sunny and 11 at the Whitehorse Airport, this is Stuart Cardinal Bunnell with the Shone FM News for Friday, July 17th. The Senate Committee on Indigenous Peoples is highlighting the strengths of young First Nations, Métis, and Inuit leaders from across the country. In a media release, the committee says that it is accepting applications for the next edition of Voices of Youth Indigenous Leaders until July 31st. According to the release, Indigenous youth leaders aged 18 to 35 are invited to share their leadership experiences and ideas with senators during a three-day trip to Ottawa in October. Applications can be submitted through the Senate of Canada website as either a 500-word written submission or a digital creative submission accompanied by a short statement. To learn more about Voices of Youth Indigenous Leaders, visit sendcanada.ca. The Safe at Home Society has opened a 67-unit supportive housing program in Whitehorse for people experiencing or at risk of homelessness. In a joint media release with the Government of Yukon, Safe at Home Society says that the Hearth program will provide stable housing with 24-hour supervision of common areas and grounds, along with on-site supports for individuals identified through Whitehorse's By Name list. According to the release, the program is designed to support people at different stages by helping them stabilize, access supports, and reduce reliance on emergency shelters and other frontline services. Safe at Home Society Executive Director Kate Meachin says that having the Hearth up and running is a big step towards ending homelessness. She says that the program provides a significant opportunity to focus on the health and housing stability of Yukoners who need support. The Hearth is located at 4051 4th Avenue in Whitehorse. For more information, visit safeathomeyukon.ca. Whitehorse RCMP is warning residents about fraudulent letters received by Yukoners across the territory. In a media release, police say that the letters claim to be from a lawyer representing an individual with the same last name who died without a will, leaving behind a multi-million dollar estate. According to police, the letters go on to say that recipients can claim a portion of the estate with the lawyer's help, which would then be split between them. Police remind the public to be cautious of unsolicited communications such as these letters that promise money, inheritance, or financial opportunities. Whitehorse RCMP Constable Greg Hornblower says that if something seems too good to be true, it probably is. Anyone that suspects they have been targeted or victimized by a scam is encouraged to report it to the Canadian Anti-Fraud Centre and to their local police department. The Department of Economic Development, Tourism and Culture, and the Department of Energy, Mines and Resources are reviewing the role and responsibilities of the Yukon Development Corporation to support the territory's economy. In a media release, the Government of Yukon said that it will explore how a renewed mandate for the Yukon Development Corporation can help attract investment, support strategic projects, advance the Yukon's economic priorities, and respond to emerging opportunities. According to the release, YDC's primary operational focus has been to ensure the reliable supply of electricity through its relationship with the Yukon Energy Corporation, limiting its ability to fully realize its broader potential in advancing economic development. The release says that the review will also have the goal of strengthening governance and coordination to support the delivery of affordable and reliable electricity with energy policy and planning. That's the Shone FM News for Friday, July 17th. 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

0: That's Dierks Bentley with My Last Name. You're listening to Cool Country Morning on Shone FM 98.1 in Whitehorse, 90.5 in the communities. How's it going? I'm Stuart Cardinal Bunnell, and it just occurred to me that the way that I talked about that last song, the way that I phrased it, made it sound like Dierks Bentley and I have either the same last name or he somehow stole my identity. That is not the case, I hope. I hope that if Dierks Bentley stole my identity, I would be the first to know about it, but then again, I suppose that's not really how stolen identities work, is it? Oh my word. I'm having fun here. Happy Friday. It's 42 minutes after 7, and you know what? I've got a really good feeling about this weekend. Just a really good feeling about it. I don't know why, I don't know how, I don't know what the weekend is going to look like outside of the forecast for Whitehorse, but no, I've got a good feeling about this weekend. You know, it's been a long week, but it's been a good week, you know, and I'm really looking forward to whatever my weekend has in store. 99 times out of 100, my wife tells me what the plan is. I buckle in for it, and then plans change immediately. I love the spontaneity of that. So I'm not lying when I say that I have no idea what I'm doing this weekend. But I do have good feelings about it. I hope that you've got good feelings about it, too. We are going to jump back into the tunes. I want to give you a heads up that we are going to be getting another name for the Movie Passes giveaway. That's going to be going on later this afternoon here on Shone FM. Stay tuned for more details on that. I will be telling you what movies are playing and how to get in touch with me to get your name into the draw. We are going to jump back into the tunes here. I've got Colin Ray with I Want You Bad and That Ain't Good coming up for you on Cool Country Morning right after this.
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0: Yeah, it's Travis Tritt with Help Me Hold On. You're listening to Cool Country Morning on Shone FM, 98.1 in Whitehorse, 90.5 in the communities. How's it going? I'm Stuart Cardinal Bunnell. I'm sitting in for Carl while he's taking some well-earned time off. It is just about 8 o'clock on Friday, July 17th. It's a beautiful day so far. And judging by the forecast, it looks like it's going to continue to be a beautiful day and a beautiful weekend. We'll talk a little bit more about that during the second hour of Cool Country Morning. But for now, I do believe that it is time to get back into, well, not into the music just yet. We've got the Canadian Press News at 8 o'clock for you right now.
1: From the National Newsroom of the Canadian Press, I'm Rob Westgate. The Royal Canadian Legion is celebrating its 100th anniversary this week. Governor General Louise Arbour is set to participate in a commemorative ceremony at the National War Memorial in Ottawa later this morning. At Ottawa City Hall in the afternoon, Canada Post will unveil a new stamp marking the anniversary. The Royal Canadian Legion was formed after the First World War and officially incorporated in July of 1926. Now, with large parts of Canada on fire, the perils of wildfire smoke don't stop at the lungs or the heart. They can also affect the brain. Recent research shows that tiny particles from wildfire smoke, known as PM2.5 or fine particulate matter, are so small they can travel deep into the lungs. Dr. Bhavini Gohel is a clinical associate professor at the University of Calgary.
2: We're probably in sort of severe state right now with the air quality. And the particulate matter, which is the PM2.5, what happens is it sort of, you can either sort of breathe it in through the lungs and it crosses the blood-brain barrier, or you can actually sort of inhale it through the nose as well and then go straight to the brain.
1: Gohel explains that when toxins reach the brain, they can cause inflammation, resulting in fogginess, lack of focus, and headaches. Increasing exposure to these harmful particles can also cause long-term damage to brain cells, leading to cognitive decline. Now, for people out there suffering from the wildfire smoke in Ontario, there is a chance for some good news. Environment Canada says the smoky conditions could improve, if only temporarily, for parts of the province later today. However, elsewhere, the agency says there's not much relief in sight. Now out west, where the Provincial Wildfire Service in BC says winds are helping in the fight against a wildfire burning near Pemberton that has led to evacuation orders and alerts. Information Officer Emily Fardad said Thursday that the crews were making progress on the Signal Hill blaze and that the winds were not blowing the flames towards the town. With hot weather continuing in the forecast for much of BC, fire bans are being implemented, although wildfire officials have said multiple new fires were caused by dry lightning. Newly released records show that an American diplomat raised several questions about the Gordie Howe Bridge in a phone call shortly before U.S. President Donald Trump's February comments, which ignited a public frenzy. The behind-the-scenes glimpse also highlighted how Canadian officials scrambled to react to Trump's February 9th social media post calling for compensation before he would allow the bridge to open. Well, the bridge is now scheduled to open on July 27th after Canada agreed to make some adjustments to the revenue-sharing deal. And finally, the U.S. ramped up its airstrikes overnight, targeting more bridges, energy sites, and a tower at a key Iranian port. In response, Iran launched new missile attacks against America's allies in the region, including Qatar, a key mediator in the war. This is the Canadian Press. In sports, the BC Lions are set to visit the Edmonton Elks tonight in CFL action. The two sides have gone in opposite directions so far this season, with last place BC going 1-3 and Edmonton being 4-1 atop the West Division. The Lions, they'll be coming off a bye week, while the Elks crushed Ottawa 40-17 last week. Meanwhile, the Toronto Blue Jays are back in action as well following the All-Star break as they host the Chicago White Sox for the opener of their three-game series tonight. Toronto entered the break last in the American League East, a half game behind Baltimore, and on a two-game losing streak. The Toronto Tempo will look to find a way out of their funk as they get set to host the Atlanta Dream tonight in WNBA action. Toronto's coming off a 17-point loss to Washington on Tuesday and is 3-7 in the last 10 outings. And finally, the Montreal Canadiens re-signed Kirby Dach to a one-year, one-way contract worth $3.6 million. Dach was a restricted free agent after last season. From the Canadian Press, I'm Rob Westgate.

0: Brooks and Dunn, My Maria. You're listening to Cool Country Morning on Shone FM, 98.1 in Whitehorse and 90.5 in the communities. How's it going? I'm Stuart Cardinal Bunnell, sitting in for Carl while he's taking some well-earned time off. It's 7 minutes past 8 on a beautiful Friday, July 17th. And you know what? There is something just really special to me about going to see a movie in the middle of the summer. Some of my fondest memories of childhood and teenagehood and recent adulthood is going to see the summer blockbuster at the local movie theater. And I gotta say, we've got some doozies coming in this summer. In particular, starting tonight, Christopher Nolan's latest, The Odyssey, which of course is based on Homer's tale of a man trying to get home after the Trojan War. The Odyssey, it's coming to theaters tonight. Some really big stuff, filmed exclusively, I believe, on IMAX screens. Obviously, on IMAX cameras. Of course, we don't have an IMAX screen here, but we can still watch this fantastic movie. Let's see. We've also got Minions and Monsters, which is going to be in theaters for another week. We've also got next week, rather, we've got some Studio Ghibli classics coming back to theaters for 1 week only, it looks like. Ponyo starts on Friday. The Secret World of Arrietty starts on Saturday. Castle in the Sky starts on Sunday. So some really great movies, and if you want to go see them on somebody else's dime, boy, oh boy, do I have an opportunity for you. We at Shone FM do a Movie Pass giveaway. All you need to do is give me a call at 668-6676, and I will be more than happy to add your name to the draw. The draw itself is actually happening later today, so you're going to want to stay tuned to find out if you won. And that would be a really quick turnaround if you managed to get in today and also have your name picked today. Someone's going to win, and it could very well be you. I feel like I've heard that somewhere before. Anyway, all you got to do, like I said, give me a call, 668-6676. Let me know what movie you want to go see. If you want to go see something that's coming out this week, or maybe you want to go see something that's coming out later this summer, the new Spider-Man movie, Spider-Man Brand New Day, is coming out Friday, July 31st. We've also got a few more Studio Ghibli movies coming out. One night only screening of Twilight. That's a new one for me. That one's on Friday, August 7th. And also one night only on Monday, August 10th, Jurassic Park, a nice little tribute to the late Sam Neill, who died earlier this week. Anyway, you want movie passes? I've got an opportunity for you to get them. Give me a call, 668-6676. In the meantime, we'll jump back into the tunes. I've got Michael Chain coming up for you on Cool Country Morning.
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0: time zone am I on? What country am I in?
1: It doesn't matter. It's 5 o'clock somewhere.
0: It's always on 5 in Margaritaville, come to think of it.
1: Yeah, I heard that.
0: You've been there, haven't you?
1: Yes, sir.
0: I've seen your boat there.
1: I've been to Margaritaville a few times.
0: All right. Well, that's good.
1: Stumble my way back.
0: Okay. Well, we just want to make sure you can keep it between the navigational beacons.
1: Between the buoys. I got it.
0: All right. Well, it's 5 o'clock. Let's go somewhere.
1: I'm ready. Crank it up.
0: Let's get out of here.
1: I'm gone.

0: Alan Jackson with Jimmy Buffett. That's 5 o'clock somewhere. You're listening to Cool Country Morning on Shone FM, 98.1 in Whitehorse, 90.5 in the communities. How's it going? I'm Stuart Cardinal Bunnell. Haven't had any calls to get into the movie pass giveaway that's going on later today, but that's okay. I'm not going to hold that against you if you call me now or if you call me soon. I'll see what I can do about getting you in there. Now, quick recap for you. The big movie that's coming to theaters today is The Odyssey. This is Christopher Nolan's latest directorial credit. And by all accounts, it's pretty good. There were some things that he had to take out because The Odyssey is like a really, really long text. And it's very dense and there are a lot of things in it. But one of the things that he took out, and this is something that bothers me slightly, is that apparently he took out the best moment of Odysseus showing that he is intelligent. Because, and, you know, spoilers for The Odyssey, I guess, when he ends up interacting with a Cyclops, big guy, one eye, bad temper, he introduces himself as nobody. And then when he gets the upper hand in fighting the Cyclops, and then he runs and hides, other Cyclopses come in and they say, "Hey, dude," to their friend. They say, "Hey, dude, who's fighting you?" And the Cyclops that got into a tussle with Odysseus says, "Nobody, nobody is killing me." And the other Cyclopses go, "Okay, well, if nobody's killing you, then we're just going to leave." And for some reason, Christopher Nolan said that he couldn't make that exchange work in his script. And I don't understand why not. Christopher Nolan's a great director. I don't understand how he couldn't fit that iconic moment from The Odyssey into his movie. That is not going to keep me from seeing the movie eventually. It's just something that bothers me as a Greek mythology nerd. Now, if you want to go see the movie and tell me that the entire tone of the movie was, you know, in such a way that the nobody thing definitely wouldn't have worked and prove me wrong, you have an opportunity to do that, and you don't even have to pay for it. Give me a call at 668-6676, and we will put your name into the draw for two movie passes to the Yukon Film Society. That draw is happening later today, but if you want to get your name in there, you got to give me a call, 668-6676. Your Shone FM news at 8 o'clock is coming up for you in about 5 minutes. To lead the way in getting there, I've got Oak Ridge Boys coming up for you with Come On In. That's coming up next for you on Cool Country Morning.
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1: Mainly sunny and 11 at the Whitehorse Airport, this is Stuart Cardinal-Bunnell with the Shona Fem News for Friday, July 17th. The Senate Committee on Indigenous Peoples is highlighting the strengths of young First Nations, Métis, and Inuit leaders from across the country. In a media release, the committee says that it is accepting applications for the next edition of Voices of Youth Indigenous Leaders until July 31st. According to the release, Indigenous youth leaders aged 18 to 35 are invited to share their leadership experiences and ideas with senators during a three-day trip to Ottawa in October. Applications can be submitted through the Senate of Canada website as either a 500-word written submission or a digital creative submission accompanied by a short statement. To learn more about Voices of Youth Indigenous Leaders, visit sendcanada.ca. The Safe at Home Society has opened a 67-unit supportive housing program in Whitehorse for people experiencing or at risk of homelessness. In a joint media release with the Government of Yukon, Safe at Home Society says that the Hearth program will provide stable housing with 24-hour supervision of common areas and grounds, along with on-site supports for individuals identified through Whitehorse's By Name list. According to the release, the program is designed to support people at different stages by helping them stabilize, access supports, and reduce reliance on emergency shelters and other frontline services. Safe at Home Society Executive Director Kate Meachin says that having the Hearth up and running is a big step towards ending homelessness. She says that the program provides a significant opportunity to focus on the health and housing stability of Yukoners who need support. The Hearth is located at 4051 4th Avenue in Whitehorse. For more information, visit safeathomeyukon.ca. Whitehorse RCMP is warning residents about fraudulent letters received by Yukoners across the territory. In a media release, police say that the letters claim to be from a lawyer representing an individual with the same last name who died without a will, leaving behind a multi-million dollar estate. According to police, the letters go on to say that recipients can claim a portion of the estate with the lawyer's help, which would then be split between them. Police remind the public to be cautious of unsolicited communications such as these letters that promise money, inheritance, or financial opportunities. Whitehorse RCMP Constable Greg Hornblower says that if something seems too good to be true, it probably is. Anyone that suspects they have been targeted or victimized by a scam is encouraged to report it to the Canadian Anti-Fraud Center and to their local police department. The Department of Economic Development, Tourism and Culture, and the Department of Energy, Mines and Resources are reviewing the role and responsibilities of the Yukon Development Corporation to support the territory's economy. In a media release, the Government of Yukon said that it will explore how a renewed mandate for the Yukon Development Corporation can help attract investment, support strategic projects, advance the Yukon's economic priorities, and respond to emerging opportunities. According to the release, YDC's primary operational focus has been to ensure the reliable supply of electricity through its relationship with the Yukon Energy Corporation, limiting its ability to fully realize its broader potential in advancing economic development. The release says that the review will also have the goal of strengthening governance and coordination to support the delivery of affordable and reliable electricity with energy policy and planning. That's the Shona Fem News for Friday, July 17th. 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For Shona Fem News, I'm Stuart Cardinal Bunnell.
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From ABC News Tech Trends. You're going to be able to express yourself with even more emojis soon. Ahead of World Emoji Day on July 17th, we're getting a look at 9 new emojis that will show up on your devices in a few months. They include a monarch butterfly and a net to catch it, a flaming meteor, and a cracked smiley face that could indicate a thin veneer of happiness over trouble. Oh, there's also a pickle. Teens in the UK may dial up the thumbs down emoji over new plans to limit their time online. The government is proposing barring 16 and 17-year-olds from being online from midnight to 6 in the morning, but the proposal has a massive loophole. It also allows teens to turn off that setting on their devices. And space may be silent, but it is also a little sweet. Astronomers using a pair of radio telescopes in Spain say they found a type of sugar floating around in space that's also found in raspberries. With Tech Trends, I'm Mike Tabusky, ABC News.

0: That's Shelley Wright with Shut Up and Drive. You're listening to Cool Country Morning on Shone FM 98.1 in Whitehorse, 90.5 in the communities. Hey, let's take a quick look at weather across the territory here. Haven't done it in a while. Figure it's a good time to get an update here. At the Whitehorse Airport, mainly sunny and 12. Beaver Creek is sitting at 10 this hour. Burwash, partly cloudy and 11. Carmack sitting at 9, mostly cloudy in Dawson City, and 10. Faro, mainly sunny and 10. Haines Junction sitting at 9 this hour. Mayo, partly cloudy and 12. Old Crow sitting at 11. Teslin, sunny and 11. Watson Lake, mainly sunny and 11. And once again at the Whitehorse Airport, mainly sunny and 12. We've got some more great tunes locked in for you here, but before we get back to them, just a quick note on the World Cup. It's coming to a close this weekend. We've got the third place game, which is tomorrow at 2 o'clock UConn time. That's between France and England, and you just know that the English fans are a little upset, just a little upset that they're, that best-case scenario, they come out of the World Cup in third place. My apologies to the English fans out there. It's a tough go. But sometimes that's just how it goes. And then, of course, the final is between Spain and Argentina. And that one's going to start on Sunday, July 19th at 12 p.m. UConn time. So, some really great football yet to play at the FIFA World Cup. And then, you know, just... It doesn't feel like it's been as long as it has, but, you know, it's been a nice long contest. Lots of really great soccer that has been played. And, of course, a couple more great games to finish up the World Cup coming up this weekend. Oh, man, I don't know what I'm going to talk to Carl about when he gets back, because we've been talking about the World Cup for a while. since NHL wrapped up anyway. Oh, well, that's a problem that Carl and I can sort out when he gets back from his well-earned time off. In the meantime, though, we've got Canadian Press News coming up for you in about 15 minutes. To help you get there, I've got Gretchen Wilson on deck. Here for the Party is coming up next on Cool Country Morning.
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0: From the National Newsroom of the Canadian Press, I'm Rob Westgate. The Royal Canadian Legion is celebrating its 100th anniversary this week. Governor General Louise Arbour is set to participate in a commemorative ceremony at the National War Memorial in Ottawa later this morning. At Ottawa City Hall in the afternoon, Canada Post will unveil a new stamp marking the anniversary. The Royal Canadian Legion was formed after the First World War and officially incorporated in July of 1926. Now, with large parts of Canada on fire, the perils of wildfire smoke don't stop at the lungs or the heart. They can also affect the brain. Recent research shows that tiny particles from wildfire smoke, known as PM2.5 or fine particulate matter, are so small they can travel deep into the lungs. Dr. Bhavini Gohel is a clinical associate professor at the University of Calgary.
1: We're probably in sort of severe state right now with the air quality. And the particulate matter, which is the PM2.5, what happens is it's sort of, you can either sort of breathe it in through the lungs and it crosses the blood-brain barrier, or you can actually sort of inhale it through the nose as well and then go straight to the brain.
0: Gohel explains that when toxins reach the brain, they can cause inflammation, resulting in fogginess, lack of focus, and headaches. Increasing exposure to these harmful particles can also cause long-term damage to brain cells, leading to cognitive decline. Now, for people out there suffering from the wildfire smoke in Ontario, there is a chance for some good news. Environment Canada says the smoky conditions could improve, if only temporarily, for parts of the province later today. However, elsewhere, the agency says there's not much relief in sight. Now, out west, where the Provincial Wildfire Service in BC says winds are helping in the fight against a wildfire burning near Pemberton that has led to evacuation orders and alerts. Information Officer Emily Fardad said Thursday that the crews were making progress on the Signal Hill blaze and that the winds were not blowing the flames towards the town. With hot weather continuing in the forecast for much of BC, fire bans are being implemented, although wildfire officials have said multiple new fires were caused by dry lightning. Newly released records show that an American diplomat raised several questions about the Gordie Howe Bridge in a phone call shortly before U.S. President Donald Trump's February comments, which ignited a public frenzy. The behind-the-scenes glimpse also highlighted how Canadian officials scrambled to react to Trump's February 9th social media post calling for compensation before he would allow the bridge to open. The bridge is now scheduled to open on July 27th after Canada agreed to make some adjustments to the revenue-sharing deal. And finally, the U.S. ramped up its airstrikes overnight, targeting more bridges, energy sites, and a tower at a key Iranian port. In response, Iran launched new missile attacks against America's allies in the region, including Qatar, a key mediator in the war. This is the Canadian Press. In sports, the BC Lions are set to visit the Edmonton Elks tonight in CFL action. The two sides have gone in opposite directions so far this season, with last place BC going 1-3 and Edmonton being 4-1 atop the West Division. The Lions, they'll be coming off a bye week, while the Elks crushed Ottawa 40-17 last week. Meanwhile, the Toronto Blue Jays are back in action as well following the All-Star break as they host the Chicago White Sox for the opener of their three-game series tonight. Toronto entered the break last in the American League East, a half game behind Baltimore, and on a two-game losing streak. The Toronto Temple will look to find a way out of their funk as they get set to host the Atlanta Dream tonight in WNBA action. Toronto's coming off a 17-point loss to Washington on Tuesday and is 3-7 in the last 10 outings. And finally, the Montreal Canadiens re-signed Kirby Dach to a one-year, one-way contract worth $3.6 million. Dach was a restricted free agent after last season. From the Canadian Press, I'm Rob Westgate.

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That's Billy Currington. I got a feeling. You are listening to Cool Country Morning on Shone FM 98.1 in Whitehorse, 90.5 in the communities. How's it going? I'm Stuart Cardinal Bunnell, just sitting in for Carl while he's taking some well-earned time off. It is 11 minutes after 9 o'clock on a beautiful Friday, July 17th. My, oh my, what a beautiful sky that we are seeing out there right now. We'll take a quick look at current conditions while I'm thinking about it. In Whitehorse, mainly sunny and 14. Beaver Creek, mostly cloudy and 11. Burwash, mostly cloudy and 12. Carmack, sitting at 13 this hour. Dawson City, mostly cloudy and 10. Faro, sunny and 13. Haines Junction, sitting at 13 as well this hour. Mayo, mostly cloudy and 14. Old Crow, sitting at 11. Teslin, sitting at 12 this hour. Watson Lake, sunny and 13. Once again, at the Whitehorse Airport, mainly sunny and 14. Whitehorse is the hot spot in the territory this hour. And that's pretty nice. Much nicer than the other weather that we had. But I don't want to tempt fate, so I'll stop talking about that. I will talk about Dawson City Music Festival, which starts today. Really fantastic lineup of artists here. We've got some local names that you know and love, such as Diet and the Love Soldiers. We've also got the Han Singers, Major Funk, some really, really great locals who are playing, especially today. The kickoff concert starts at 3 o'clock with the Han Singers, Uncle Jimmy and the Hammerstones, and Diet and the Love Soldiers. But you know what? It's not just locals that you are going to be hearing. There are some other names here that you might recognize. The Edmonton Opera will be there. We've also got Dan Mangan, who is just a fantastic artist. I really like his stuff. We've got Carson McCone. We've got Kaylee Cardinal, Daniel Romano's Outfit, Evan Redsky, Field Guide, Georgia Harmer, James Seabury / Need. Honestly, I really could go on and on and on with this, but it is a really wonderful lineup for Dawson City Music Festival. Now, if you're going to Dawson City for the music festival, if you haven't gotten there yet, Yukon Highways and Public Works put out a quick message about 18 hours ago, reminding you to slow down through work zones and advising anybody traveling to Dawson this weekend to expect heavier traffic on the North Klondike Highway. There are some maintenance crews that are repairing potholes, grading rough sections, and carrying out repairs along the route. You may encounter work zones, maintenance equipment, and traffic delays as that work continues. Highways and Public Works says, allow yourself some extra travel time, slow down where it posted, watch for workers and equipment, and give the crew space they need give the crews the space they need to work safely. Please travel safely as well. If you can manage to get out of town about an hour earlier than you were planning on, I would recommend that, at least. Just because it's nice to have that much buffer. But yeah, I mean, I'm really looking forward to hearing stories from the road, hearing stories from folks who went up to Dawson City Music Festival and how they enjoyed their time. With that, though, we are going to jump back into the tunes that we've got lined up for you on Cool Country Morning, including a little bit of Jeff Carson. This is Do It Again. 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
1: This is Stuart Cardinal Bunnell with the Shonathem News for Friday, July 17th. The Senate Committee on Indigenous Peoples is highlighting the strengths of young First Nations, Métis, and Inuit leaders from across the country. In a media release, the committee says that it is accepting applications for the next edition of Voices of Youth Indigenous Leaders until July 31st. According to the release, Indigenous youth leaders aged 18 to 35 are invited to share their leadership experiences and ideas with senators during a three-day trip to Ottawa in October. Applications can be submitted through the Senate of Canada website as either a 500-word written submission or a digital creative submission accompanied by a short statement. To learn more about Voices of Youth Indigenous Leaders, visit sendcanada.ca. The Safe at Home Society has opened a 67-unit supportive housing program in Whitehorse for people experiencing or at risk of homelessness. In a joint media release with the Government of Yukon, Safe at Home Society says that the Hearth program will provide stable housing with 24-hour supervision of common areas and grounds, along with on-site supports for individuals identified through Whitehorse's By Name list. According to the release, the program is designed to support people at different stages by helping them stabilize, access supports, and reduce reliance on emergency shelters and other frontline services. Safe at Home Society Executive Director Kate Meachin says that having the Hearth up and running is a big step towards ending homelessness. She says that the program provides a significant opportunity to focus on the health and housing stability of Yukoners who need support. The Hearth is located at 4051 4th Avenue in Whitehorse. For more information, visit safeathomeyukon.ca. Whitehorse RCMP is warning residents about fraudulent letters received by Yukoners across the territory. In a media release, police say that the letters claim to be from a lawyer representing an individual with the same last name who died without a will, leaving behind a multi-million-dollar estate. According to police, the letters go on to say that recipients can claim a portion of the estate with the lawyer's help, which would then be split between them. Police remind the public to be cautious of unsolicited communications such as these letters that promise money, inheritance, or financial opportunities. Whitehorse RCMP Constable Greg Hornblower says that if something seems too good to be true, it probably is. Anyone that suspects they have been targeted or victimized by a scam is encouraged to report it to the Canadian Anti-Fraud Center and to their local police department. The Department of Economic Development, Tourism and Culture, and the Department of Energy, Mines and Resources are reviewing the role and responsibilities of the Yukon Development Corporation to support the territory's economy. In a media release, the Government of Yukon said that it will explore how a renewed mandate for the Yukon Development Corporation can help attract investment, support strategic projects, advance the Yukon's economic priorities, and respond to emerging opportunities. According to the release, YDC's primary operational focus has been to ensure the reliable supply of electricity through its relationship with the Yukon Energy Corporation, limiting its ability to fully realize its broader potential in advancing economic development. The release says that the review will also have the goal of strengthening governance and coordination to support the delivery of affordable and reliable electricity with energy policy and planning. That's the Shonafem News for Friday, July 17th. 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

Tanya Tucker, down to my last teardrop. You're listening to Cool Country Morning on Shone FM 98.1 in Whitehorse, 90.5 in the communities. How's it going? I'm Stuart Cardinal Bunnell, just sitting in for Carl while he's taking some well-deserved time off. I got a little bit of feedback a few moments ago talking about the movies. By the way, still don't have anybody whose name is going to be put into the MoviePass giveaway that's happening later today. You do still have an opportunity to do that because I'm on air for another 19 minutes. So all you got to do is give me a call, 668-6676. I was talking about my concerns with the Odyssey movie that is out. And I got some feedback saying that it was funny, but maybe

0: they had, I think they hadn't quite gotten married yet when it came out the first time, but they went to have a little date night. They had pizza. They went to see Jurassic Park, and they were sitting behind this big guy, and by big guy, I mean he had broad shoulders. He clearly went to the gym pretty regularly. Big, tough dude, kind of guy that you don't want to upset. And you know, he was there with this shorter woman that he was probably also taking on a date. And so they're watching Jurassic Park, and there's an iconic scene. I don't want to spoil it too much. There's a very iconic jump scare that happens near the tail end of the film. And as soon as that jump scare happened, this big buff guy with more muscles than height basically jumped out of his chair and screamed. It was quick. He settled himself down, and I think he watched the rest of the movie. But to hear my parents talk about the movie in this way, makes me wonder why we don't consider Jurassic Park to be a horror movie. You know, it's very much a creature feature. It has a lot of horror movie elements, but apparently we don't classify it that way. But you know what? If you want to see it in theaters and have that experience yourself, quick note for the bigger guys with lots of muscles, just be prepared. Be prepared because it does end up being a scary movie. So, you know, if you need to bring somebody for emotional support, I think that's probably a good idea. Oh man, it's a great movie. I've seen it a million times. I'm really looking forward to seeing it in theaters myself. Now, if you want to be able to go see Jurassic Park or any of the other movies that are having a limited run this summer, we've got the first couple of Twilight movies that are going to be there for one night only, and then seven Studio Ghibli movies are coming in to the Yukon Theater this summer. If you want a chance to see any of those or something in the fall for free, except for concessions. If you want movie passes, give me a call at 668-6676. Tell me what movie you're looking forward to going to see, and I will put your name into the draw. Draw's going to happen later today. In the meantime, though, we'll jump back into the tunes. I've got Billy Dean coming up with Billy the Kid. 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

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You're listening to Cool Country Morning on Shone FM, 98.1 in Whitehorse and 90.5 in the communities. I'm going to sign off just a touch early today, but before I do, I want to congratulate Bill for getting his name into the MoviePass giveaway that's happening later today. If you missed your chance, don't worry. We're not ending this giveaway anytime soon. You will have more opportunities to get your name in for the draw, and you will have draws every Friday here at Shone FM. Before I got off the phone with him, he asked for a quick tune from John Prime. This is one that John Prime did with Bonnie Raitt. It's called Angel from Montgomery, and I'm going to play it for you right now. 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

0: Now this update from the Canadian Press. Ontario's Emergency Preparedness Minister Jill Dunlop has sent a letter to her federal counterpart seeking assistance in evacuating communities affected by wildfires in the province. Meanwhile, poor air quality from wildfires has forced some wineries and wine tourism companies in southern Ontario to adjust their operations. Co-owner Rich Mell of Grape Escape Wine Tours in Niagara-on-the-Lake says he spent most of yesterday taking calls from tourists asking to cancel upcoming bookings or looking to take part in other options. The heat that hit Europe exceptionally early and hard this year is believed to have killed over 10,000 more people across the continent than what officials normally expect. And Swedish jet maker Saab says pilot training will take place in Canada if Ottawa buys its Gripen jets. In a joint statement with Canadian company CAE, Saab says it will work on a domestic training, flight simulation, and support program if Ottawa purchases the jets. From the Canadian Press, I'm Don Mitchell.
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Oh, that was Shania Twain. My fingers are doing weird things. You know, we got a mouse in here, and I look at it, and it'll click. Don't know what's going on. Hey, I'm Elaine Shorty. I'm with you until 1 o'clock this afternoon. You're listening to Indigenous Connections, and this morning it's a Friday version of Indigenous Connections. So, I just play music that people want to move around a little tiny bit and do some stuff and have some fun. So that's what my Fridays are always all about. So yeah, just getting ready for the weekend, gonna go out and do some stuff. Some folks might go out and do some berry picking. Others might want to go sit by the lake. There's an event that's happening in Teslin. People might want to go out to that. And I'll chat a little bit about that in a little tiny bit. Today, I have a musician. His name is Patrick. He's the guy who works at Shone FM. He's going to come in at 11, and he's going to play some music, and we're just going to chat back and forth and just have some fun. Again, Friday, and that's what Fridays are all about, is having fun. We're going to get back into some more music real quick here. Here is South Side of Heaven with Ryan Bingham. Shone FM, Indigenous Connections.

It's 11 minutes after 10 a.m. and South Side of Heaven with Ryan Bingham. Well, we do have a couple of birthdays happening out in the Yukon, ones that I know of for sure. A big happy birthday going out to Donna Hope, Natchoy Nyuk Dun. She's a member of that First Nation. Jackie Callahan, happy birthday, Kwanlin Dun First Nation. And, of course, Darla Jean Lindstrom, Carcross Tagus First Nation. So happy birthday to those three ladies. I'm hoping that they have a wonderful, wonderful day and they get a bunch of wonderful, sweet surprises. I know women like flowers. Send them flowers. Or if you see them, give them a big hug and say happy birthday. Going to get back into some more music. Going to do two in a row with Dwight Yoakam. First one, Pocket of a Clown, and then after that, Fast as You. And

18 minutes after 10 a.m. and Dwight Yoakam, Fast as You, and before that, Pocket of a Clown. I just thought, you know what? I can play a couple of Dwight Yoakams. It's all going to be very, very good. I do have a message, Maggie and Billy. You're asked to please call your mother at 867-667-6160. Again, Maggie and Billy, give your mom a call. The number 867-667-6160. Going to get back into some more music. Sally Jim called and said, hey, Elaine, could you play Black Coffee? And I said, certainly, I can certainly do that. It's Friday. And I kind of feel like I can do what I want. I don't know. Well, here you go anyway, Sally. Lacey J. Dalton, Black Coffee.

Ka kla aya yehayuti. 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We are grandmothers. Ka atas aya yehayuti. We are aunties on our dad's side and on the mum's side. Ka tlauk has aya yehayuti. Ach tachank yedaychaka shawatch etch has city. I tell my grandchild women are important. Shawataya adetki desek has dujich ayati. Women give life. Ka shawat ka eat etlitu has city. Women are teachers.

Buffy St. Marie and Dance Me Around. I do have a message here. Due to a passing of a Champaign-Asiac citizen, the Champaign-Asiac First Nation General Assembly has been postponed for Friday, July 17th. The meeting will start on Saturday, which is tomorrow at 9 a.m. If you'd like more information, please go to the Champaign-Asiac First Nation website or Facebook page. Again, due to a passing of a Champaign-Asiac citizen, the General Assembly has been postponed for Friday, July 18th. It will begin tomorrow morning, today, Friday, July 17th. No General Assembly, but tomorrow at 9 a.m. it will start. And we send our condolences to the family and friends and, of course, Champaign-Asiac citizens. We send our condolences to you on your loss. We're going to play some music. Here is Bette Midler and Wind Beneath My Wings.

28 minutes away from 11 a.m. and Bette Midler with Wind Beneath My Wings. Every morning now, I get up and I look outside and I say, okay, what kind of a day is it going to be? Then I check my phone for the temperatures and everything, and it looks like it's going to be warm out, and you know, so I kind of dress appropriately. And I go outside, and it's nice and toasty warm, so I go back in and do a quick change, and then I hop in my vehicle, drive down to work, and I'm here. And then I come into the studio, and it's always a little bit colder in here, and so it's like, oh my goodness. Thankfully, I'm smart enough to bring my vest with me, you know, my down feather vest, so I wear that when I'm in the studio. I don't know why I'm sharing this. I just am. I mean, it's Friday, you know, like I'm having one of those Friday days. Anyways, with the weather across the Yukon, in Beaver Creek, temperature sitting at 11, mostly cloudy. Burwash, it's 13. They have cloud as well. In Carmax, it's the hot spot, sitting at 17. Dawson, mostly cloudy and 12. Faro, mainly sunny and 17. In Haines Junction, 13. We have our cool spot, Margaret Lakes, and I'm not really sure where Margaret Lakes is, but it's 8. We have Mayo, which is partly cloudy, and 16. Old Crow, 13, and doesn't say whether they have any cloud up there or not. In Fort Selkirk, actually, it's 15. Rock River, 8. Teslin, sunny, and 14. Watson Lake, 16, and they have sun there as well. Here in Whitehorse, we're sitting at 15, mainly sunny. It's going to get warmer throughout the day. And I believe all over the Yukon this weekend is supposed to be pretty, pretty warm, which is I'm kind of excited about, because it'll be nice to just be able to sit outside and just enjoy the nature, that sort of thing. Getting back into some more music on Friday's edition of Indigenous Connections. Here's William Prince and Breathless.

Oh, it's 19 minutes away from 11 a.m. And Mr. Henry Nukon from Ross River Dental Council. End of time. Henry lives there, and yeah, he's been there for quite some time now. At any rate, there is a thing that's happening in Teslin tomorrow, and it's called the Teslin Summer Market and Country Fun Fair. They're going to have that tomorrow. I believe it's going to be in Friendship Park.

the humming bing dingers. And of course, we've got some folks we know, Clint Carpenter, Jimmy Salt, Kevin Barr, and Rob Bergman. They're all going to be out in Teslin. That's tomorrow. And it's going to be a whole lot of fun. And again, this starts at 2 o'clock in Friendship Park in Teslin. So if you're out that way, or if you just want to go for a little drive, it takes about 2 hours to get out to Teslin from Whitehorse, you should do that. We're going to get back into some more music here. We are going to hear, oh my goodness, I don't know why, but I'm just, my words are kind of weird today. I don't know what's going on with me, but that's okay, though. Anyways, A Horse with No Name. America.

That's America here on Shone FM and a horse with no name. I just mentioned, just talked a little bit about something that's happening out in Teslin this weekend. We also have an event here in Whitehorse. It is a headstone potlatch that will be on tomorrow, and it's the Ellis, Schultz, and Meese families. They will be doing a headstone potlatch. They got four boys.

boys that they're going to be putting headstones on at Gray Mountain Cemetery. And that will be at 1 p.m. There will be a potlatch dinner to follow, and this is a crow giveaway, meaning that the gifts will be there for the Raven people, crow people, or split-tailed beaver, or the other one is the frog, a frog clan. That's a Tlingit. At any rate, yes, they will be honoring four boys, Albert, Roger, Gordon, and Candace Rose, a young female, actually Candace Rose. And again, that's the Ellis Schultz Meese families will be having their headstone potlatch at the Gray Mountain Cemetery tomorrow at 1 p.m. And then they'll have the potlatch dinner and everything else after that. Going to get back into some more music. Here is Red Blaze and Drums.

7 minutes away from 11 a.m. and Red Blaze and Drums. I thought, you know what, I should share some information. We are a people in the Yukon. We love to travel, and sometimes the majority of us, we would just kind of like hop in our vehicle and zoom gone. So if you're one of those, or you've already sat back and you planned that you're going to drive down the highway to Vancouver, please note that Highway 1 is closed at Boston Bar, and that's due to wildfire. And the best way to figure out which route to take, BC Highways, they will have updates on a regular basis. They post them on Facebook as well. Again, that's Highway 1. It's closed at Boston Bar, and that's due to wildfire. So if you're planning on heading out, please make sure that you do check to make sure, because there's alternate routes that you can take. We're going to get back into some more music. Here is Strong Enough with Sheryl Crow.

0: about 30 seconds away from our news at 11 a.m. Just a reminder that the Champaign-Asiac First Nation General Assembly has postponed Friday. It will not happen. That's today, July 17th, but it will start tomorrow morning at 9 a.m. And again, that's the Champaign-Asiac First Nation General Assembly has been postponed. Will begin tomorrow, and that's due to a passing of one of their members. Time right now is 11 a.m.
1: Now this update from the Canadian Press. Ontario Premier Doug Ford says about 190 wildfires raging across the northern part of the province have already burned through more land than all of last year's fire season. More than 150 fire crews and over 80 water bombers and helicopters are battling the blazes. Lightning strikes are being blamed for a jump in wildfire activity across BC overnight. The number of active wildfires in the province spiked for a second straight day after thunderstorms rolled through parts of the province's south. Officials in Nova Scotia say an out-of-control wildfire northeast of Halifax grew significantly overnight. The province's Department of Natural Resources says the blaze has grown to 17 square kilometers. And federal authorities say they're looking into whether Canadian National Railway broke the law after a crew evacuated from a train on fire in northwestern Ontario. Transport Canada spokesperson Hisham Ayoun says the government is conducting follow-up oversight to determine whether CN failed to comply with the Railway Safety Act. From the Canadian Press, I'm Don Mitchell.

0: Oh my goodness, such a lovely, lovely romantic song. Perfect. That's Ed Sheeran. I used to actually see him. I was one of those folks that would always go online there, go online and see things, see how things are, TikTok, and of course we saw young Ed Sheeran. So Patrick, how are you?
1: Oh, you know, I'm pretty good there. How are you?
0: I'm doing well. So just so people know, I mean, like, you are a master of a lot of things there, buddy. well, you know, because you're on the air with us, and then you were doing sales with us, and you're a musician as well.
1: Yeah, I definitely do wear a lot of hats.
0: Yeah, which is great. I mean, it's always wonderful to have something that something else that you can do besides the gift of the gab, talk.
1: Yeah.
0: Yeah. Although it's absolutely wonderful to be able to be here and chat with people. So tell us a little bit about yourself. You're working at Shone FM now, so just a little bit more about you.
1: Yeah, I've in my sort of professional career, I've bounced back and forth between the arts industry and aviation, kind of on which it seemed like very drastically different industries, but they've both been passions of mine since I was young, and I've been playing music, various different instruments, since I was a toddler, basically. And my folks put me into rhythm training lessons and piano lessons when I was a kid, and switched to guitar when I was in high school because I didn't like practicing the piano in my parents' front living room and having everybody hear me suck.
0: Oh, there you go. Yep.
1: So, the guitar, I could just go hide away in a back corner or go outside or at least tuck away in my room and practice and then not have to play in front of people until I was actually good at a song. So yeah.
0: Oh, there you go. So with that background, have you been in bands and that sort of thing?
1: Quite a few. Yeah, I've initially first came up to Whitehorse as an adult anyways. I came out to Whitehorse with a band that I was playing with in Vancouver. I was playing bass with a band called Iris, and then I came up again with my own band, The Capitals, and we ended up being the house band at The Capitol for several times. And so it was The Capitals at The Capitol, and we'd play five nights a week for 4 weeks straight and come back a few months later and do it all again. And it was a really fun time. And that's kind of how I ended up moving up here, is because I got very hooked on the Yukon at that point.
0: There's actually quite a few people who have done that. Like I remember growing up when I was younger, and we had bands coming in on a regular basis, and we would have a band come in, and then they would just never go home.
1: Yeah.
0: So, like, I have never done that. What is it about the Yukon? I mean, like, it just, like, you know, it just snaps your hearts or something?
1: Well, for me, I as a musician, from the business side of things, growing up and hustling in Vancouver, and you could work really, really hard and go out and play a gig and come home with $20 in your pocket. And
0: yeah.
1: And then also you live an hour away from the gig. So
0: yeah, and then you have to pay for the gas or get on the bus, but you can't get on the bus with all your stuff.
1: Exactly, right? Yeah. And also the bus would stop running before the end of your gig. So because a lot of those gigs went to the wee hours of the morning. So
0: yeah.
1: So at least coming up here, it was at that time, because this was 25 years ago, there was a lot of venues and a lot of them, they paid well, and there was a lot of gigs, and the people that were here were really supportive of live music and the arts. It was just such a different atmosphere, and it was very refreshing come up here and playing in that. And on a personal level, I just met such amazing people, and they just instantly wanted me to feel comfortable and welcome here. They took me to Skagway, they took me to Dawson City and all over the place, and just really sort of showed me their home, and were instant friends. And it just, the people like that I met made it just instantly feel like home. So, and
0: yep.
1: Yeah, here I am, totally 25 amazing. Years later.
0: 25, yeah.
1: Well,
0: yeah.
1: I moved up here. I didn't move up 25 years ago, but that was when I first started playing music here. And every time it just stayed a little longer and stayed a little longer and then never left.
0: Yeah. Well, right now, I think things have changed a lot.
1: Yeah.
0: Right now, we don't have a lot of venues like that sell liquor, like the bar.
1: Yeah.
0: Because I remember, like, when I was growing up, the one line that we always said was, White Horse is made of Chinese food restaurants, banks, and bars.
1: Yeah.
0: Those three.
1: Yeah.
0: You know, like, because they were everywhere. Yeah. You know, like, you go to the bank to get your money, go to the bar, do your thing. After 2 a.m., go to the Chinese restaurant and eat.
1: Yeah, and there'd be lineups out of the bars as well to get into them.
0: But now, I don't know, like, there's not a whole lot. Like, I'm not part of that that group anymore. But, I don't think there's a whole lot of bars anymore in
1: there's
0: the White Horse area.
1: There's not very many that are doing live music. And right now, it's pretty much the main ones that are doing it on a regular basis would be the 98, the Copper King, and Lefty's Well. And I think that's really it. Yeah. So, beyond that, there are other venues and bars that will do pop-up shows here and there and stuff like that. But I think the pandemic changed a lot as well. People's patterns changed and they stopped out.
0: Well, they have Arts in the Park.
1: That's true.
0: Casey Ray, she does that over at the park over there.
1: Yeah.
0: Which is a lot of fun. I've not been able to go because I've always been here at 12 o'clock. And then, of course, you know, like, there's other venues. Like, they have entertainment at the number of the different things that happen, like Moosehide Gathering. They usually bring out people, musicians, to come out and play, or the thing that's happening in Teslin tomorrow. I guess you kind of keep yourself a little bit busy, but I know that we keep you busy here at Shone FM. So do you want to play a song?
1: Sure. How's the volume on the guitar there? Is that working for you, Elaine?
0: I think so, yeah.
1: All right.
0: Well, the question is it working for you?
1: I can hear myself just fine.
0: Okay, good deal.
1: I'm going to play a couple songs here, and I'll start with one. This was a song that was on my my last solo record that I put out shortly after I moved up to White Horse, actually. And I'll give this one a go. Okay.

0: Oh, wow. I love that song.
1: Oh, there you go.
0: It's really, really nice. I mean, like, what's the story behind that one particular song?
1: I think I mean, I always my song lyrics are always kind of loosely based on experiences, or sometimes my own, sometimes of friends and stuff like that. And I think it kind of stemmed out of a conversation where it was like, I think me and a friend were both kind of in a rut at a time, and we were talking about how it seemed to be, you sort of you go through the grind, and it's the same thing happens every day, and it's and trying to break out of that grind and find a little light at the end.
0: Yeah, sometimes it's hard to get out of those things,
1: Yeah.
0: but yeah, it does happen. But you have a young family now.
1: I do, yeah.
0: Yeah.
1: Or a young son anyways,
0: A young
1: yeah.
0: son.
1: Yeah, his mom and I are not together, but he's a great little dude, and he's turning 3 in September, and it's definitely I mean, talk about curveballs coming at your life, right?
0: Yep. Well, I mean,
1: Yeah.
0: yeah, because my son is now 34, and same thing when he was young. I was a single parent, as his dad was, and and actually, my son was talking to me about that. He said, if you guys were together, I would be strange. And I said, what? He goes, yeah, because there's not none of my friends, none of my friends' parents are together anymore. So yeah, I mean
1: Interesting.
0: that's just what that's the norm.
1: Yeah.
0: But when I was growing up, all of our parents were together. Didn't matter what they did to each other, they stayed together. So it's just like, yeah. But yeah, so that's good. I'm so happy that you have a son, because I know what that feels like, to have a sunshine,
1: Yeah,
0: because they're just
1: absolutely.
0: an absolute beautiful thing to have around you.
1: Yeah,
0: Yeah.
1: yeah.
0: So are you hoping that your son will become a musician as well?
1: Oh, I hope he doesn't.
0: All
1: I hope
0: right.
1: he isn't tortured like
0: Oh my gosh.
1: that.
0: Oh
1: No, of
0: gosh.
1: course I would always
0: Yeah.
1: anything he's excited and interested in, I always try and encourage that. And he does love music, and he sings a lot in the car driving around,
0: Oh, nice.
1: and he's already shown that he actually has quite a bit of rhythm. So
0: That's
1: I would
0: great.
1: not be surprised
0: That's
1: if he
0: yeah.
1: becomes a musician, and I
0: Yeah.
1: would absolutely support that.
0: That's great.
1: Yeah.
0: Yeah, I'm trying to bring in musicians every Friday, and I'm so happy that you're here, because I saw all those instruments that you had in your office, and it's just like, wow, like a rain stick. And so you
1: Yeah.
0: must do a lot of different types of music.
1: I do quite a bit. I always kind of saw the guitar as just kind of a means to an end. Initially, when I started playing guitar, I just wanted to get good enough where I could write songs and sing and play those songs. And I always hired musicians that were far better than me, far better players than me, so that it would make my song sound good, right? So, and then I can sing and let them do all the fancy sort of musician work. But of course, as time went on, I got much more interested in playing the guitar, and started on other projects. So I started doing an instrumental surf rock band, and the whole purpose of that, aside from being something a genre of music that I was really into, was just to have that avenue where I could focus on an instrument instead of singing and do that. But then I play bass in a whole bunch of different bands as well, everything from folk and country music to I've done hard psychedelic rock, I've done blues, I've done
0: Oh, wow.
1: indie rock, all kinds of different things. So I have a classic rock tribute band as well, and all kinds of things. So
0: Cool,
1: yeah.
0: cool. So, you want to do another song for us?
1: Sure,
0: Actually,
1: yeah.
0: I kind of got lost in that one song that you just finished playing, and thankfully you work here, because you're cued into, okay, she's not going to talk, so I will.
1: Yeah.
0: There you go.
1: So this one is it's new enough to not be on a record, and but it's I've played it around locally enough that people will probably know it. So this is called The Picture Show.

0: Wow, another really lovely song. Oh my goodness.
1: Thank you.
0: You're an amazing songwriter.
1: Thank you.
0: Like, truly, you are. I mean, like, it's wow. So let's talk a little bit about your connection, I guess, to the Indigenous people and working here, finding yourself working in Indigenous radio, because you just made a discovery not too long ago.
1: Yeah, I mean, I've known for a while, but I wasn't able to kind of really approve it or anything like that. So my father's side of my family is Métis, and of course, a lot of people have an Indigenous ancestor. It doesn't necessarily make you Métis. So I was really careful for a really long time about making sure that I was walking the right line there,
0: Yeah.
1: and wanted to honor those ancestors, but also didn't want to misrepresent myself or misrepresent any communities. Yeah, I'm Red River Métis on my father's side of the family, and I've traced it back to a number, actually 8 different Métis families on his
0: Wow.
1: side. So yeah, and then I hired a genealogist and had it all verified and went through the Manitoba Métis Federation and had it all confirmed and whatnot. So it was a long road to get to this point where I can just confidently tell people I am Métis
0: Right.
1: and not being like, I'm pretty sure I'm
0: Yeah. But I
1: Métis.
0: mean,
1: So
0: you know, like
1: yeah.
0: it's probably parts of you knew.
1: Yeah, absolutely. And I think my dad never knew. I think it was very much hidden in our family, as with a lot of Métis families, because a lot of them could pass for being white, and it was a way to, I think, skirt the 60 scoop and such, where they were. It wasn't a cool thing to be Métis for a while, and I think a lot of people definitely tried to bury that, and I think there's quite a few people who are legitimately Métis who are figuring this out now and rediscovering that and trying to reconnect with their family traditions and stuff that has been lost along the way and reconnect with those ancestors as well.
0: Yeah.
1: So,
0: Well, I mean, you know, my son, we already talked about him. He's Tlingit and his father is Romanian. And like my son, he does not recognize being Romanian. And I've asked him why, and he just said, I don't know. I just connect with being Tlingit.
1: yeah.
0: But as far as, you know, like people not saying yes, I am Métis. I understand that. You know, I understand that 100%. Like my grandfather, on my dad's side, Jim Shorty, he gave up his status. So his kids, I think a couple of them ended up going, but before that, he didn't want them to be taken away. And he wanted the right to vote. And so he had to give up his status. And they basically had said that, you know, you're not a First Nations person anymore. And so, you know, like I understand that. And back in that time, I mean, easily you could have been taken away from your parents, putting into a residential school. You got the 60s scoop, a lot of things that were not happening in a good, kind way.
1: Yeah, absolutely.
0: So I get that.
1: Yeah. And sorry, was it the Romanian background? Was that your son you said that was
0: Yeah, my
1: or
0: son. Yeah,
1: yeah.
0: he's half Romanian. His father's Romanian, Costia, and
1: Yeah.
0: then my son, well, me, Tlingit, and so yeah, and he just he, I've asked him like, are you interested in checking out your history and on the Costia side? And he said, well, really not, no.
1: It's an interesting thing because I do understand and sort of connect with that in some way, because I think I always felt really connected to where I live, and of course, I mean, being I mean, looking very white and being raised in a raised as a white person within a white family, it's I mean, you kind of have that feeling where it's like, we don't really belong here, but I feel like I really belong here. And
0: yeah.
1: And I think there's a little bit of that connection where it's like, on my maternal side, I'm Scottish and English and Irish. But I've never been to Scotland.
0: Yeah.
1: I've never been to Ireland. I've never been to England. So I think there's obviously I feel that connection more to where I'm from or where I've experienced and where I've lived. And maybe if I spent some time in those regions, I would feel a stronger connection to that part of my family as well. But it's you do really feel your roots.
0: Absolutely. So are you going to play another song and then
1: I could do that
0: take
1: if you would
0: off,
1: like me to.
0: Or are you ready? Are you ready to? Because he's at work, actually. He's working with us here at Shawn FM. and I kind of stole him from his office and said, come on in, please, and play some music. And he said he would.
1: I have to admit, I flubbed a line in that last song because I saw you moving a couple things around on the screen there. And I just kind of went into broadcaster mode and was just like, oh, what's going on here? What am I missing?
0: Oh, sorry.
1: No, that's quite all right. It just kind of made me laugh.
0: There you go.
1: This headphone is cutting in and out here, so I'm just trying to play with the...
0: Okay. Well, do you want...
1: Make this work here, but...
0: Another one?
1: There is another one here. Maybe it is the headphone itself. Let's try
0: it
1: that.
0: It could be. Oh, yeah, I think it comes out quite easily.
1: Yeah.
0: Yep.
1: Let me try this one. Oh, yeah.
0: We're just switching some headphones here because one set is cutting in and out. While we're doing that, I think what we'll do is we have something that we want to play, and then we'll come back.
1: All right. Sounds good.
0: Okay. Achtechank yedaychka. We shot a custig ye degati a ye awune. I tell my grandchild to show respect to women. Yes, we're about 29 minutes away from 12 o'clock, and I do have Patrick in the studio with me. He is the musician for my Friday. So happy that you agreed to come in, Patrick.
1: Oh, I'm so happy you asked me.
0: And I know that you're quite busy, but can you do one more song?
1: Sure, why not?
0: Okay, perfect. Right. Thank you so much.
1: And, so just getting my capo on here. Make sure this is still sort of in tune. I think it's mostly there. Maybe I'll tweak that one string a little bit. But I'm doing this because I care, people. That's why. It's important to be in tune, right? All right.
0: Well, I try to be in tune, but it doesn't work with me. This does not work with me.
1: There we go. All right. I'm blanking on the title of my own song, so I'm just going to play it. And if the title comes to me, I'll say it at the end of the song. How's that?

0: There you go. And that's called The Tales You Tell. I don't know why I blanked on the title right before playing it, but sometimes when you're just on the spot, it's like, wait, what?
1: What? So are you going to be playing anywhere in the next near future?
0: Well, I'm playing tonight, actually, but I'm playing bass. I'm playing bass for Rick Sword in King Swordfish out at the Village Bakery in Haines Junction. So,
1: Ooh.
0: yeah, so I'll be hightailing it out there as soon as I'm off work today.
1: Wow. And Haines Junction is such a beautiful place to be.
0: It is,
1: Really, the mountains and everything. Really wonderful.
0: And then I'm playing at the Copper King in my cover band with Thin Ice as well. And so we'll be there doing a bunch of classic rock covers on July 31st at the Copper King. So, yeah.
1: Oh, that's going to be a lot of fun.
0: Yeah,
1: Well,
0: absolutely.
1: thank you so much for taking some time off from your other job, which is here at Shone FM,
0: Thanks for
1: and
0: giving me
1: joining
0: half
1: me.
0: an hour off of
1: Yeah.
0: my office work. I appreciate it.
1: Well, you're going to be here pretty soon at 1 o'clock,
0: That's true.
1: Doing what is it with New Country?
0: Neon Country, yeah.
1: Neon
0: So,
1: Country,
0: yeah, all top 40 in contemporary country hits, yeah.
1: Good deal, good
0: Yeah.
1: deal. All right, then. Well, thank you so much for coming in. We're going to get back into some more music real quick here. I'm going to do two in a row, Chilliwack and Fly at Night. And yes, I know it's Indigenous Connections, but you know, we like all sorts of music, not just Indigenous music.
0: There you go. And you just heard three from me. So there you
1: So
0: have
1: there you go.
0: it.
1: Absolutely wonderful. Yeah. I forgot that you were here.
0: There you go.

13 minutes away from 12 o'clock, and that was Chilliwack. I did two in a row there. Chilliwack, what did I play first? Reno, and then we went into Fly at Night. Absolutely wonderful. I love listening to Chilliwack. A big thank you going out to Patrick. He actually works here at Shone FM, works with us here, and it was so nice for him to come in and do a few tunes. Always nice. Fridays, I try to bring a musician in at 11 a.m. And very thankfully, again, Patrick came in and played some music. Some really excellent songwriting. I really loved that. Next week, I've got John Sam, who's going to join us. John Sam is Kwanlin Dun First Nation. He's going to come in and do some music with us here and chat with me and just have a relaxing time. Friday's edition of Indigenous Connections. Hope you're enjoying your listen today. I'm actually really enjoying my time being here and just playing some music and just getting into the groove and getting ready for the weekend. So, we're going to get back into some more music.

We're about 1 minute away from the 12 o'clock news, and that's the Eagles, Lion Eyes. We're going to have a little bit of instrumental honky-tonk taking us to the news.

0: From the National Newsroom of the Canadian Press, I'm Rob Westgate. The Royal Canadian Legion is celebrating its 100th anniversary this week. Governor General Louise Arbour is set to participate in a commemorative ceremony at the National War Memorial in Ottawa later this morning. At Ottawa City Hall in the afternoon, Canada Post will unveil a new stamp marking the anniversary. The Royal Canadian Legion was formed after the First World War and officially incorporated in July of 1926. Now, with large parts of Canada on fire, the perils of wildfire smoke don't stop at the lungs or the heart. They can also affect the brain. Recent research shows that tiny particles from wildfire smoke, known as PM2.5 or fine particulate matter, are so small they can travel deep into the lungs. Dr. Bhavini Gohel is a clinical associate professor at the University of Calgary.
1: We're probably in sort of severe state right now with the air quality. And the particulate matter, which is the PM2.5, what happens is it's sort of, you can either sort of breathe it in through the lungs and it crosses the blood-brain barrier, or you can actually sort of inhale it through the nose as well and then go straight to the brain.
0: Gohel explains that when toxins reach the brain, they can cause inflammation, resulting in fogginess, lack of focus, and headaches. Increasing exposure to these harmful particles can also cause long-term damage to brain cells, leading to cognitive decline. Now, for people out there suffering from the wildfire smoke in Ontario, there is a chance for some good news. Environment Canada says the smoky conditions could improve, if only temporarily, for parts of the province later today. However, elsewhere, the agency says there's not much relief in sight. Now, out west, where the Provincial Wildfire Service in BC says winds are helping in the fight against a wildfire burning near Pemberton that has led to evacuation orders and alerts. Information Officer Emily Fardad said Thursday that the crews were making progress on the Signal Hill blaze and that the winds were not blowing the flames towards the town. With hot weather continuing in the forecast for much of BC, fire bans are being implemented, although wildfire officials have said multiple new fires were caused by dry lightning. Newly released records show that an American diplomat raised several questions about the Gordie Howe Bridge in a phone call shortly before U.S. President Donald Trump's February comments, which ignited a public frenzy. The behind-the-scenes glimpse also highlighted how Canadian officials scrambled to react to Trump's February 9th social media post calling for compensation before he would allow the bridge to open. The bridge is now scheduled to open on July 27th after Canada agreed to make some adjustments to the revenue-sharing deal. And finally, the U.S. ramped up its airstrikes overnight, targeting more bridges, energy sites, and a tower at a key Iranian port. In response, Iran launched new missile attacks against America's allies in the region, including Qatar, a key mediator in the war. This is the Canadian Press. In sports, the BC Lions are set to visit the Edmonton Elks tonight in CFL action. The two sides have gone in opposite directions so far this season, with last place BC going 1-3 and Edmonton being 4-1 atop the West Division. The Lions, they'll be coming off a bye week, while the Elks crushed Ottawa 40-17 last week. Meanwhile, the Toronto Blue Jays are back in action as well following the All-Star break as they host the Chicago White Sox for the opener of their three-game series tonight. Toronto entered the break last in the American League East, a half game behind Baltimore, and on a two-game losing streak. The Toronto Temple will look to find a way out of their funk as they get set to host the Atlanta Dream tonight in WNBA action. Toronto's coming off a 17-point loss to Washington on Tuesday and is 3-7 in the last 10 outings. And finally, the Montreal Canadiens re-signed Kirby Dach to a one-year, one-way contract worth $3.6 million. Dach was a restricted free agent after last season. From the Canadian Press, I'm Rob Westgate.

0: 9 minutes after 12, and that was the Nitty Gritty Dirt Band, Mr. Bojangles. Starting that set off, we've got Dreamboat Annie. We're going to get into some more music, but first, got a couple of messages, and then we'll be back with Dream Weaver. Gary Wright, sorry about that. Got these messages.
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Chris Isaak here on Shawn FM, and the name of that tune is Wicked Game. We're about 7 minutes away from our news at 12:30, getting us closer. I started playing her in the very beginning, but I wanted to play Wicked Game first. So there you go. Here's Black Velvet, Alanna Miles, and you're listening Shawn FM, Indigenous Connections, Elaine Shorty.

28 minutes after 12 o'clock, and that is Alanna Miles and Black Velvet. We've got our news at 12:30, and getting us there, just a little bit of instrumental music.

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1: This is Stuart Cardinal Bunnell with the Shonathem News for Friday, July 17th. The Senate Committee on Indigenous Peoples is highlighting the strengths of young First Nations, Métis, and Inuit leaders from across the country. In a media release, the committee says that it is accepting applications for the next edition of Voices of Youth Indigenous Leaders until July 31st. According to the release, Indigenous youth leaders aged 18 to 35 are invited to share their leadership experiences and ideas with senators during a three-day trip to Ottawa in October. Applications can be submitted through the Senate of Canada website as either a 500-word written submission or a digital creative submission accompanied by a short statement. To learn more about Voices of Youth Indigenous Leaders, visit sendcanada.ca. The Safe at Home Society has opened a 67-unit supportive housing program in Whitehorse for people experiencing or at risk of homelessness. In a joint media release with the Government of Yukon, Safe at Home Society says that the Hearth program will provide stable housing with 24-hour supervision of common areas and grounds, along with on-site supports for individuals identified through Whitehorse's By Name list. According to the release, the program is designed to support people at different stages by helping them stabilize, access supports, and reduce reliance on emergency shelters and other frontline services. Safe at Home Society Executive Director Kate Meachin says that having the Hearth up and running is a big step towards ending homelessness. She says that the program provides a significant opportunity to focus on the health and housing stability of Yukoners who need support. The Hearth is located at 4051 4th Avenue in Whitehorse. For more information, visit safeathomeyukon.ca. Whitehorse RCMP is warning residents about fraudulent letters received by Yukoners across the territory. In a media release, police say that the letters claim to be from a lawyer representing an individual with the same last name who died without a will, leaving behind a multi-million dollar estate. According to police, the letters go on to say that recipients can claim a portion of the estate with the lawyer's help, which would then be split between them. Police remind the public to be cautious of unsolicited communications such as these letters that promise money, inheritance, or financial opportunities. Whitehorse RCMP Constable Greg Hornblower says that if something seems too good to be true, it probably is. Anyone that suspects they have been targeted or victimized by a scam is encouraged to report it to the Canadian Anti-Fraud Center and to their local police department. The Department of Economic Development, Tourism and Culture, and the Department of Energy, Mines and Resources are reviewing the role and responsibilities of the Yukon Development Corporation to support the territory's economy. In a media release, the Government of Yukon said that it will explore how a renewed mandate for the Yukon Development Corporation can help attract investment, support strategic projects, advance the Yukon's economic priorities, and respond to emerging opportunities. According to the release, YDC's primary operational focus has been to ensure the reliable supply of electricity through its relationship with the Yukon Energy Corporation, limiting its ability to fully realize its broader potential in advancing economic development. The release says that the review will also have the goal of strengthening governance and coordination to support the delivery of affordable and reliable electricity with energy policy and planning. That's the Shonathem News for Friday, July 17th. 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

Oh, I like that tune too. Amy Winehouse and I Go Back to Black. Well, you know, I'm almost time for me to head off and walk into the weekend. I'm kind of looking forward to that. I wanted to say, though, you know, like we've got a new gal who's starting to work with us here at Shone FM, sales manager. That would be Calista Silver Fox from Little Sam and CarMax. So happy to have that young lady here. But, you know, like if you're out there and you have a business, or maybe you don't, maybe you just want to buy some ads, I'm not really sure. 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We're going to get back into some more music. I only got about 20 minutes left. I'm getting so excited for the weekend. Oh, my gosh. I'm going to do two in a row, and I do that when I can't figure out or make up my mind which song I want to hear. Here is Alan Jackson, first Mercury Blues, then Little Bitty.

0: Yeehaw! That's Alan Jackson and Little Bitty. And before that, Mercury Blues. Oh my gosh, you know what? I was listening to those songs and dancing away here in the studio. And then I was thinking, oh my gosh, maybe I should go buy some cowboy boots. And then I remembered, well, Crocs. That's what I wear now. Crocs. That's all I can wear now. And yeah, I don't know why, but I mean, it's just so comfortable. I don't think I would be able to wear cowboy boots anymore. But, you know, you never know if I could find a pair that would fit my feet, because my feet have a, well, we don't want to talk about my feet. Oh my gosh, what am I thinking? We'll be back with some more music right after this, Little Honey.
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Ooh, little honey. I'm hoping everybody's having a wonderful Friday afternoon. More than likely still at work. You know what? I'm just looking forward to the weekend. I know there's a lot of things that are happening out there. We do have a headstone potlatch happening up at Quanlin Dunn. And again, that's for the Mies, Ellis family. There's four people that they are going to be putting headstones on, and that's up at the gravesite up on Mount McIntyre. That's happening as well. There's a thing happening out in Teslin that starts at 2 o'clock. They're going to have a market and they're going to have some music. So there's a lot of things that are going to be happening out there. And of course, we got some folks that may want to just go out and do a little bit of berry picking or look for the berries, something like that. But whatever it is, have yourself a wonderful weekend. I'm going to be scooting out of here. Leaving you with Stevie Ray Vaughan, Cold Shot, and then right after that, Sheryl Crow, All I Want to Do. Peace out, brothers and sisters. Have yourself a fabulous weekend. Chat with you on Monday.

This ain't no disco. It ain't no country club either.

0: From the National Newsroom of the Canadian Press, I'm Rob Westgate. The Royal Canadian Legion is celebrating its 100th anniversary this week. Governor General Louise Arbour is set to participate in a commemorative ceremony at the National War Memorial in Ottawa later this morning. At Ottawa City Hall in the afternoon, Canada Post will unveil a new stamp marking the anniversary. The Royal Canadian Legion was formed after the First World War and officially incorporated in July of 1926. Now, with large parts of Canada on fire, the perils of wildfire smoke don't stop at the lungs or the heart. They can also affect the brain. Recent research shows that tiny particles from wildfire smoke, known as PM2.5 or fine particulate matter, are so small they can travel deep into the lungs. Dr. Bhavini Gohel is a clinical associate professor at the University of Calgary.
1: We're probably in sort of severe state right now with the air quality. And the particulate matter, which is the PM2.5, what happens is it's sort of, you can either sort of breathe it in through the lungs and it crosses the blood-brain barrier, or you can actually sort of inhale it through the nose as well and then go straight to the brain.
0: Gohel explains that when toxins reach the brain, they can cause inflammation, resulting in fogginess, lack of focus, and headaches. Increasing exposure to these harmful particles can also cause long-term damage to brain cells, leading to cognitive decline. Now, for people out there suffering from the wildfire smoke in Ontario, there is a chance for some good news. Environment Canada says the smoky conditions could improve, if only temporarily, for parts of the province later today. However, elsewhere, the agency says there's not much relief in sight. Now, out west, where the Provincial Wildfire Service in BC says winds are helping in the fight against a wildfire burning near Pemberton that has led to evacuation orders and alerts. Information Officer Emily Fardad said Thursday that the crews were making progress on the Signal Hill blaze and that the winds were not blowing the flames towards the town. With hot weather continuing in the forecast for much of BC, fire bans are being implemented, although wildfire officials have said multiple new fires were caused by dry lightning. Newly released records show that an American diplomat raised several questions about the Gordie Howe Bridge in a phone call shortly before U.S. President Donald Trump's February comments, which ignited a public frenzy. The behind-the-scenes glimpse also highlighted how Canadian officials scrambled to react to Trump's February 9th social media post calling for compensation before he would allow the bridge to open. Well, the bridge is now scheduled to open on July 27th after Canada agreed to make some adjustments to the revenue-sharing deal. And finally, the U.S. ramped up its airstrikes overnight, targeting more bridges, energy sites, and a tower at a key Iranian port. In response, Iran launched new missile attacks against America's allies in the region, including Qatar, a key mediator in the war. This is the Canadian Press. In sports, the BC Lions are set to visit the Edmonton Elks tonight in CFL action. The two sides have gone in opposite directions so far this season, with last place BC going 1-3 and Edmonton being 4-1 atop the West Division. The Lions, they'll be coming off a bye week, while the Elks crushed Ottawa 40-17 last week. Meanwhile, the Toronto Blue Jays are back in action as well following the All-Star break as they host the Chicago White Sox for the opener of their three-game series tonight. Toronto entered the break last in the American League East, a half game behind Baltimore, and on a two-game losing streak. The Toronto Temple will look to find a way out of their funk as they get set to host the Atlanta Dream tonight in WNBA action. Toronto's coming off a 17-point loss to Washington on Tuesday and is 3-7 in the last 10 outings. And finally, the Montreal Canadiens re-signed Kirby Dach to a one-year, one-way contract worth $3.6 million. Dach was a restricted free agent after last season. From the Canadian Press, I'm Rob Westgate.
2: Oh, hey. Thank you, Rob. Oops. Sorry about that. Hey, thank you, Rob. Let's get on with the Yukon weather here this hour. Right now in Beaver Creek, it's mostly cloudy and 12 degrees. In Burwash, you've got the cold spot in the territory. Sorry about that. It's mostly cloudy there and 12 degrees. CarMax is 20 degrees. In Dawson City is some light rain falling there, 14 degrees. Faro is mainly sunny and 21 degrees. It's a little gusty out there. Wind is coming from the east-southeast at 15, gusting to 31. Haines Junction, 17 degrees. In Mayo, mostly cloudy and 20 degrees there. In Old Crow, 15 degrees. Pelly Ranch, 20 degrees. Teslin is sunny and 19 degrees. and beautiful sunny Watson Lake is the hot spot in the territory right now at 23 degrees and bright sunshine there. Here in Whitehorse outside the Shone FM studios, it is 19 degrees and partly cloudy. Also a little windy here. Winds, at least up at the airport, are 30 from the south-southeast, gusting to 43. Well, hey, welcome to Neon Country. I'm Patrick Jacobson, and I'll be your host with you here until 3 o'clock this afternoon, at which point William Karlick takes over and plays all your favorite classic rock tunes for the Drive Home show. And you've got it tuned to Indigenous Radio Shone FM, the beat of a different drummer. And it's Friday, so let's get into it. Let's have some fun with it. Here's Gretchen Wilson with Ella Langley, here for the party on Shone FM.

many people who drink in moderation, with no problems, social, moral, or medical. They have learned to enjoy liquor without letting it upset the functioning of their body and mind. It relaxes.

0: your system, and she's paid for it.
1: Oh, Kelsey Ballerini, that's Hole in the Bottle. And we had Tim and the Glory Boys just before that with If I Go Missing. Great summer party tune. And Gretchen Wilson just on fire with that new version of Here for the Party featuring Ella Langley. Well, I hope you're having a great Friday and that you've got a nice, lovely weekend planned for yourself. Right now, yeah, it's slight haze in the air, but it's really kind of pretty out in Whitehorse at the moment. So I hope it's nice wherever you're listening from and that you're enjoying this broadcast. And I'm going to keep things going with kind of the weekend vibes happening here. This is Nate Smith and Tyler Hubbard with After Midnight on Neon Country on Shone FM.

0: That's Casey Brunner with Girls Are Going Out. John Party was on just before her with Boots Off. And that set started with Nate Smith and Tyler Hubbard singing After Midnight. I'm Patrick Jacobson, and this is Neon Country on Shone FM, the beat of a different drummer. And I'll be right back with you after this message.
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0: All right. Well, I don't know what your plans are for the weekend. How could I? But it is a beautiful, beautiful blue summer sky up there right now. And the grass is looking nice and green and lush. And the parks are very inviting. I know down at Shipyards Park, I believe it's Music in the Park. It's happening again today. It seems to be happening here every Friday. I don't have any official information on it here. So if you are involved with that, and want to convey that proper information to us, please get in contact with us. You can just send it to events@shonefm.com, and we'll make sure that that information gets relayed to anybody who's listening to our radio station. And certainly yesterday we had the Fireweed Market out there, and a lot of people were out enjoying that beautiful sunshine and supporting our local artisans and farmers and vendors and eateries, food trucks, all kinds of stuff. So it's good fun. Tonight there's live music happening tonight and tomorrow night in Haines Junction at the Village Bakery. So make sure you go out and check that out. I believe music goes from 7 until 9, and there's a dinner option that goes along with that as well. And the food out there is outstanding. So make sure you get out and check that out at some point this summer. And also here, just outside of Whitehorse, you can also go out to the Caribou RV Park, and more specifically, the Cork and Fork. They've got live music every Friday and Saturday out there as well, along with karaoke on Thursday nights. And they've got some like a fun bingo night happening there on Mondays as well. This Friday and Saturday, it's a girl named Jake who's performing out there. So go give her a little support and have some amazing food. The Cork and Fork is really quite fantastic. If you're into European food and like real authentic European food, it's really good. So, all right. This song now is by Drew Gregory. This is Redneck Till I Die on Shone FM, the beat of a different drummer.

All right, that's Chase Kasner. That ending always catches me a little by surprise. That's Don't Tell My Mama. And we had Chris Jansen before that with Me and a Beer. And Drew Gregory's Redneck Till I Die. Lots of good rockin' country here for you today for your Friday. You're listening to Neon Country on Indigenous Radio, Shone FM, the beat of a different drummer. I'm Patrick Jacobson, and it's great to be here with you. And right now I'm going to play a little Chris Stapleton. This is from the Formula One movie soundtrack. This is Bad As I Used to Be, and here it is on Neon Country on Shone FM.

Yeah, that's Alyssa Bonagura and that Small Town Tuesday. We had Braden King just before her with We Got Beer and Chris Stapleton, That's Bad As I Used to Be. I'm sending that out to my buddy Frank Jacques, who is tuned in listening, and he's a Stapleton fan. So that one was for you, buddy. And right now I'm going to play some Luke Bryan for anybody who's going out to the Loma tonight. You probably won't hear this song, but hey, this captures a bit of the vibe, I think. So here you have it. This is Country Girl, Shake It For Me by Luke Bryan on Shone FM.

0: Hey, that's Lainey Wilson, Can't Sit Still. And we had Luke Bryan just before her with Country Girl, Shake It For Me. I'm Patrick Jacobson. You are listening to Neon Country on Indigenous Radio, Shone FM, the beat of a different drummer. And I got the news coming up here for you in just a minute or so. And going to tell you a little bit more about a few events that are happening around town. Tonight, obviously, if you're in Whitehorse, there's always the Casa Loma. You can go see Yukon Jack out there and get some good dancing, some good country music going on out that way. And Girl Named Jake is playing at the Cork and Fork in the Caribou RV Park tonight. And I'm not sure what's happening over at the 98, or at Lefty's Well. So if you're putting on an event, or if you're in a band that's playing at either of those places, feel free to give me a shout and let me know at 668-6676. And same thing, if there's any song that you want to hear that fits the format of this show, which is all contemporary and top 40 country hits, then certainly give me a call. If you're looking for a rock tune, you're going to have to wait until 3 o'clock, at which point William Carlick's going to take over with the Drive Home show this evening for your weekend commute home. And I'm sure you're all looking forward to that. It looks like it's going to be a nice weekend, and I hope you can get out and enjoy that beautiful sunshine. All right, I'm going to leave you with the news. I'll be back in about 5 minutes or so. Cheers.
1: From the National Newsroom of the Canadian Press, I'm Rob Westgate. The Royal Canadian Legion is celebrating its 100th anniversary this week. Governor General Louise Arbour is set to participate in a commemorative ceremony at the National War Memorial in Ottawa later this morning. At Ottawa City Hall in the afternoon, Canada Post will unveil a new stamp marking the anniversary. The Royal Canadian Legion was formed after the First World War and officially incorporated in July of 1926. Now, with large parts of Canada on fire, the perils of wildfire smoke don't stop at the lungs or the heart. They can also affect the brain. Recent research shows that tiny particles from wildfire smoke, known as PM2.5 or fine particulate matter, are so small they can travel deep into the lungs. Dr. Bhavini Gohel is a clinical associate professor at the University of Calgary.
2: We're probably in sort of severe state right now with the air quality. And the particulate matter, which is the PM2.5, what happens is it's sort of, you can either sort of breathe it in through the lungs and it crosses the blood-brain barrier, or you can actually sort of inhale it through the nose as well and then go straight to the brain.
1: Gohel explains that when toxins reach the brain, they can cause inflammation, resulting in fogginess, lack of focus, and headaches. Increasing exposure to these harmful particles can also cause long-term damage to brain cells, leading to cognitive decline. Now, for people out there suffering from the wildfire smoke in Ontario, there is a chance for some good news. Environment Canada says the smoky conditions could improve, if only temporarily, for parts of the province later today. However, elsewhere, the agency says there's not much relief in sight. Now, out west, where the Provincial Wildfire Service in BC says winds are helping in the fight against a wildfire burning near Pemberton that has led to evacuation orders and alerts. Information Officer Emily Fardad said Thursday that the crews were making progress on the Signal Hill blaze and that the winds were not blowing the flames towards the town. With hot weather continuing in the forecast for much of BC, fire bans are being implemented, although wildfire officials have said multiple new fires were caused by dry lightning. Newly released records show that an American diplomat raised several questions about the Gordie Howe Bridge in a phone call shortly before U.S. President Donald Trump's February comments, which ignited a public frenzy. The behind-the-scenes glimpse also highlighted how Canadian officials scrambled to react to Trump's February 9th social media post calling for compensation before he would allow the bridge to open. The bridge is now scheduled to open on July 27th after Canada agreed to make some adjustments to the revenue sharing deal. And finally, the U.S. ramped up its airstrikes overnight, targeting more bridges, energy sites, and a tower at a key Iranian port. In response, Iran launched new missile attacks against America's allies in the region, including Qatar, a key mediator in the war. This is the Canadian Press. In sports, the BC Lions are set to visit the Edmonton Elks tonight in CFL action. The two sides have gone in opposite directions so far this season, with last place BC going 1-3 and Edmonton being 4-1 atop the West Division. The Lions, they'll be coming off a bye week, while the Elks crushed Ottawa 40-17 last week. Meanwhile, the Toronto Blue Jays are back in action as well, following the All-Star break as they host the Chicago White Sox for the opener of their three-game series tonight. Toronto entered the break last in the American League East, a half game behind Baltimore, and on a two-game losing streak. The Toronto Temple will look to find a way out of their funk as they get set to host the Atlanta Dream tonight in WNBA action. Toronto's coming off a 17-point loss to Washington on Tuesday and is 3-7 in the last 10 outings. And finally, the Montreal Canadiens re-signed Kirby Dach to a one-year, one-way contract worth $3.6 million. Dach was a restricted free agent after last season. From the Canadian Press, I'm Rob Westgate.
0: All right. Well, thank you, Rob. Let's take a look at your weather around the Yukon Territory at this hour. Right now in Beaver Creek, it's mostly cloudy and 13 degrees. Burwash is 13 degrees and mostly cloudy there as well. Actually, at the airport, it's registering that Burwash is the coldest spot in the territory right now at 12 degrees. Carmax, 22 degrees, a little windy there. It's from the south-southeast at 17, gusting to 27. Dawson City, light rain and 13 degrees. Faro, mainly sunny and 23 degrees. Nice day out there. Haines Junction, 20 degrees. In Mayo, it's partly cloudy and 22 degrees. Old Crow, 16 degrees. Pelly Ranch, 21 degrees. In Teslin, sunny day in Teslin and 21 degrees. Watson Lake is the hot spot in the territory, as it was last hour, 23 degrees and sunny. You're actually getting a pretty decent summer day out there. And as are we in Whitehorse, it's outside the Shone FM studios here. It's 21 degrees and partly cloudy. A little windy, though, with winds 23 from the south-southeast, gusting as high as 41. All right, you're listening to Neon Country. My name is Patrick Jacobson, and this is Indigenous Radio, Shone FM, the beat of a different drummer. Mr. William Carlick's in the house, and he's going to be taking over at 3 o'clock with the Drive Home Show, playing all of your classic rock favorites. But we've got another hour of top 40 and contemporary country music here right now, and I'm going to play the latest from Kelsey Ballerini. This is with sort of a song done with Marshmallow. I can't really call it a duet, but here you have it, Kelsey Ballerini and Marshmallow with Another Drink on Shone FM Neon Country.

All right. Well, I seem to have a little bit of a frozen computer here. That was Ella Langley and Hungover. And just ahead of that, we had Kelsey Ballerini and Marshmello singing Another Drink. And if I can get this going, yeah, here's Lainey Gardner, Boys Like You.

All right, that's Lainey Gardner and Boys Like You. And you're listening to Neon Country on Indigenous Radio, Shone FM, the beat of a different drummer. My name is Patrick Jacobson, and it's good to be here with you on this lovely Friday afternoon. And here's some Adam Johnson, the good old boys. And yeah, it's on Neon Country for you right now.

0: All right, that's the Zach Brown Band and Toes. And just ahead of that was Riley Green with Think As You Drunk and Adam Johnson with The Good Old Boys. I'll be right back after this word from one of our sponsors.
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0: All right. Thank you to Northern Vision Development for continuing to sponsor Neon Country. And yeah, so I'm here in the studio and I have Charlie and we have Cecil here with us as well. We want to say hello to the ladies in the kitchen at Forks Camp. And we're going to send this one out to you. Charlie, why don't you say hello?
3: Sending this out to Jenna and Sharisa at Forks Camp.
0: There you go. All right. It's for you too. Enjoy. Here's Trailblazer, Reba McEntire, Miranda Lambert, and Lainey Wilson on Neon Country on Shone FM.

0: Yeah, that's Nate Holler and Tennille Townes, and that song is called Backfire. A couple great Canadian country artists there. And we had This Town Ain't Small Enough by Brad Paisley just ahead of that, and Trailblazer in there for the ladies up at Forks Camp. That was Reba McEntire, Miranda Lambert, and Lainey Wilson. What a power trio of country singers that is. All right. I'm going to turn it back over to Charlie here because she's going to send out a special request here, and it's better coming from her than it is from me. So here you go, Charlie.
1: So the song is called Nowhere Road by Steve Rowland the Dukes, and this is going to Kellyanne on Vancouver Island. Hi, Mom. Hope you're having a great day.
0: There you have it. All right, Kellyanne. Here's Nowhere Road, Steve Earle, and the Dukes on Neon Country.

Yeah, that's Luke Combs. Beer Never Broke My Heart. And we had Brunette just ahead of him with, or Brunette by Tucker Wetmore from his What Not To album. And Steve Earle and the Dukes going out to Kellyanne on Vancouver Island. That is Nowhere Road from his Exit Zero album. An excellent record. One I have on vinyl in my own personal collection. Very, very good. All right, right now I'm going to play something by Walker Hayes. This is Fancy Like, and here it is on Neon Country on Shone FM.

Yeah, that's Gavin Adcock and Hudson Westbrook singing Cheap Thrills. And we had Walker Hayes in there as well with Fancy Like. And that's just about it for me today. My name is Patrick Jacobson, and this has been Neon Country. And you can tune in again next week. I'm here every Monday through Friday from 1 till 3. And then we've got William Karlik's coming right up after the news here with the Drive Home Show, playing all of your classic rock favorites. And he'll keep you company for your evening commute on your ride home from this beautiful Friday work day. And yeah, you'll have some fun with that. And being that it is sunny out, and being that it is, you know, it's the weekend and all that kind of stuff, I'm going to leave you with a classic from Jimmy Buffett. Here's Margaritaville. I will see you again on Monday. Have a great weekend.

0: From the National Newsroom of the Canadian Press, I'm Jason White. U.S. President Donald Trump is threatening to increase tariffs on Canada because of smoke from wildfires in Ontario drifting south of the border.
1: Trump says in a social media post that he's holding Canada responsible for not properly maintaining forested areas. He says he'll call Prime Minister Mark Carney to discuss the issue. Trump says Canada's forest management is leaving the U.S. with unnecessary pollution and poor air quality that he says is, quote, totally unacceptable. Wildfires are ripping through northwestern Ontario, forcing residents in several First Nations communities to evacuate. One remote community has been destroyed, with residents forced to flee in small boats. Kelly Malone, The Canadian Press, Washington.
0: BC Premier David Eby says no trade deal with the United States would be better than a bad deal. He plans to take that message to an upcoming meeting with the premiers and Prime Minister Mark Carney next week. Eby adds softwood lumber must be a key part of any resolution.
2: Softwood lumber impacts the tariffs and structurally low pulp prices. This is an issue particularly for British Columbia. New Brunswick and Quebec will be meeting with those premiers to discuss these issues and coordinating with the federal government to support the pulp sector across the country.
0: The upcoming First Minister's Conference also comes after the U.S. declined to extend the Canada-U.S.-Mexico agreement on trade. A lawyer for billionaire businessman Frank Stronach says a judge has declared a mistrial on his conviction of sexual assault. Leora Shamesh says she presented emails in court from a complainant's lawyer in a separate civil complaint that she alleges were inconsistent with testimony in the criminal trial. So-called Freedom Convoy organizer Pat King has been found guilty of intimidation, and an appeal court has ordered a new sentencing hearing. King was acquitted of intimidation but found guilty of several other offenses in the February 2022 demonstration that gridlocked much of downtown Ottawa for more than 3 weeks. The Canadian Cancer Society applauds the certification of a national class action lawsuit against the makers of Juul e-cigarettes. The suit alleges Juul products were falsely marketed as a safe alternative to smoking cigarettes as part of an alleged conspiracy to addict young people to nicotine. The Bank of Canada will get a fresh look at new inflation data on Monday, and economists broadly expect that inflation fell in June. But BMO's Benjamin Reitzes says the central bank will want to see if inflation is rising beyond the gas pumps.
3: What the bank is really watching for is breadth of inflation. So if it spreads, if it's broad-based spreading of that pressure is what they're really worried about. I think probably the sector that is most susceptible, most vulnerable to higher inflation would probably be food prices.
0: Reitzes says inflation should continue seeing relief from easing shelter prices in June. This is the Canadian Press. In sports, the Toronto Blue Jays open a three-game series at home tonight with the Chicago White Sox. Spencer Miles makes his fourth start of the season. Lucas Herbert is the leader heading into the weekend at the PGA Tour's British Open. Corey Connors is the top Canadian at one under par. The Edmonton Elks look to take sole possession of top spot in the CFL's West Division tonight when they host the BC Lions. Elks are tied with the Saskatchewan Rough Riders atop the West at 4-1. The defending Grey Cup champion Riders have a bye this week. Former Edmonton Elk Trey Ford will get the start tomorrow when the Hamilton Tiger Cats host the Toronto Argonauts. Ford's in his first season with Hamilton after four campaigns with Edmonton. And Major League Baseball is restricting iPad usage in dugouts. It's to prevent artificial intelligence from influencing decisions. MLB made the custom tabs inaccessible to teams starting last night when the second half of the season began. From the Canadian Press, I'm Jason White.
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That was Johnny B. Goode. You're listening to William Carlick here on a Drive Home show for this Friday, July 17th. Thanks for tuning in, and you're going to get nothing but the best classic rock and then some from this 3 hours you're going to spend with me. Right now, our time is 3:08, and it's time for In Excess.

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3: That was AC/DC, Let There Be Rock. And when you're listening to Shone FM with your host William Carlick for this Friday edition, July 17th, you will hear nothing but rock. So stay tuned. Coming up next is a couple of requests. And guess what? They're both for Billy Idol. The first one is Sweet 16, followed by another request for To Be a Lover. So stay tuned for Double Shot of Billy Idol.

That was by request, Sweet 16 by Billy Idol. And actually, that request came in before I even got on the air. So people were lining up today to hear some Billy Idol. And coming up next is another request for Billy Idol, To Be a Lover.

It's William Carlick here on Shrone FM for this Friday edition. I hope you're having a good afternoon out there in Radioland. And like I said before, I'm feeling really happy, and so there must be something wrong with me. And our temperature in our beautiful city right now, we're at plus 23, and it's summer, and still, she's so cold.

That was Boston, a classic band from way back, and they're taking their time because the song is long time. Hope you enjoy it. Our time here at Trona FM is 3:46, and you're listening to William Carlick on the Drive Home Show. And coming up next is a remake of Neil Young's song.

Colin James, Five Long Years. And also before that was Lux the Band doing a Neil Young remake of Cinnamon Girl. You're William Carlick here on Drive Home Show. Our time is 3:53. We're pretty well getting closer to the top of the hour where we will entertain the national news and everything that's good coming out of it. And taking us closer to that is The Doors. We're going to break on through to the other side where we'll be playing more classic rock. Stay tuned.

0: From the National Newsroom of the Canadian Press, I'm Jason White. Smoke from Ontario's wildfires has U.S. President Donald Trump threatening Canada with higher tariffs. Trump accuses Canada of willful negligence, and he claims a lack of forest management and debris removal is costing the U.S. billions of dollars. Other Republican lawmakers also took to social media this week to issue threats of sanctions and even annexation over the wildfire smoke. Nearly 200 fires are currently burning across northern Ontario. Premier Doug Ford gave an update earlier today.
1: 81 are considered not under control. 88 are being observed. 11 are being held. And 11 are under control. There are 10 communities that have already been evacuated or have evacuations underway. And 4 more communities are under warning or preparing for possible evacuations.
0: Some First Nations leaders have criticized the Ontario government for not issuing evacuation orders quickly enough as wildfires closed in on their communities. Billionaire businessman Frank Stronach has been granted a mistrial on his conviction of sexual assault. The rare post-verdict ruling leaves Stronach to face a single remaining conviction out of a dozen initial charges. The 93-year-old's lawyer says the mistrial was granted after she presented the court with emails from the complainant's lawyer in a separate civil case. Foreign Affairs Minister Anita Anand has met with her Mexican counterpart today in Ottawa. She says the trade and investment relationship with both Mexico and the U.S. is important.
2: We are committed to protecting and strengthening those relationships, both bilaterally and trilaterally.
0: Mexico's foreign affairs minister says his government will engage in trilateral talks with the U.S. and Canada on the Continental Trade Pact when it's appropriate. The Trump administration decided not to renew the Canada-U.S.-Mexico agreement on trade at the start of this month. Saab says it'll work with Canadian company CAE on a domestic training, flight simulation, and support program if Ottawa buys its Gripen jets. The companies say the deal would keep critical operational and mission systems information in Canada under Canadian control. The Liberal government launched a review of its fighter jet program in March 2025 after U.S. President Donald Trump started his trade war with Canada. Governor General Louise Arbour has expressed her gratitude for Canada's veterans. She spoke today at a ceremony in Ottawa commemorating the 100-year anniversary of the Royal Canadian Legion.
3: For a century, the Royal Canadian Legion has supported our veterans during and beyond their years of service while keeping their stories alive.
0: Arbour says the Legion's also a powerful force in communities across Canada, helping those in need as well as supporting seniors and young people. This is the Canadian Press. In sports, the Blue Jays open a 3-game series with the Chicago White Sox tonight in Toronto. Spencer Miles gets the start for the 4th time this season, but the stadium's retractable roof will be closed tonight because of wildfire smoke. In the CFL, Edmonton looks to break its tie for top spot in the league's West Division tonight. The Elks are hosting the BC Lions. Lucas Herbert is the leader heading into the weekend at the PGA Tour's British Open. He was one of 2 players to tie the record low major score with a 62 today, putting him at 8 under. That's 1 shot better than Bryson DeChambeau. Corey Connors is the top Canadian at 2 under par. The Quebec government has approved plans to renovate the interior of Montreal's Olympic Stadium. Changes include redesigning the seating to bring fans closer to the field and adding premium suites. The announcement comes on the 50th anniversary of the 1976 Olympics opening ceremony. From the Canadian Press, I'm Jason White.

That was Beckham and Turner Overdrive. You ain't seen nothing yet, and you ain't heard nothing yet. So stay tuned for another couple hours with your host, William Carlick. You're on the Drive Home Show, Hour 2, and all the classic rock you want to hear, everything now.

That was a choose between the end and Once Upon a Time for all you listeners out in Shone FM Radio Land. And coming up next is a request for the Hollies in a long cool dress. A long cool dress. Oh, no. Let me try it again. Long cool woman in a black dress. There I got it. And the reason I got tied up with it because I'm looking at the temperature of a beautiful city. We're at plus 24 and it's sunny. And nothing better than a cool song. By request from listeners in Junction.

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9: It's July 17th, and today in 1981, Foreigner has one of the newest hits in the land with Urgent. The song features a sax solo by Motown great Junior Walker, but it also features keyboards by an unknown musician named Thomas Dolby. Thomas would go on to have the big 1983 hit, She Blinded Me with Science. Then Foreigner blinded all of us with I Want to Know What Love Is, I Want You to Show Me. And today in 1987, Keith Richards signs a solo deal with Virgin Records. Keith and Mick had been fighting about the musical direction of the Stones. So when Mick went solo, so did Keith. The resulting album is called Talk Is Cheap. Whoever knew that, like, aged leather could sing? Hey, follow me on Twitter at Paul Schaefer. The spelling is S-H-A-F-F-E-R.

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1: This is Stuart Cardinal Bunnell with the Shonathem News for Friday, July 17th. The Senate Committee on Indigenous Peoples is highlighting the strengths of young First Nations, Métis, and Inuit leaders from across the country. In a media release, the committee says that it is accepting applications for the next edition of Voices of Youth Indigenous Leaders until July 31st. According to the release, Indigenous youth leaders aged 18 to 35 are invited to share their leadership experiences and ideas with senators during a three-day trip to Ottawa in October. Applications can be submitted through the Senate of Canada website as either a 500-word written submission or a digital creative submission accompanied by a short statement. To learn more about Voices of Youth Indigenous Leaders, visit sendcanada.ca. The Safe at Home Society has opened a 67-unit supportive housing program in Whitehorse for people experiencing or at risk of homelessness. In a joint media release with the Government of Yukon, Safe at Home Society says that the Hearth program will provide stable housing with 24-hour supervision of common areas and grounds, along with on-site supports for individuals identified through Whitehorse's By Name list. According to the release, the program is designed to support people at different stages by helping them stabilize, access supports, and reduce reliance on emergency shelters and other frontline services. Safe at Home Society Executive Director Kate Meachin says that having the Hearth up and running is a big step towards ending homelessness. She says that the program provides a significant opportunity to focus on the health and housing stability of Yukoners who need support. The Hearth is located at 4051 4th Avenue in Whitehorse. For more information, visit safeathomeyukon.ca. Whitehorse RCMP is warning residents about fraudulent letters received by Yukoners across the territory. In a media release, police say that the letters claim to be from a lawyer representing an individual with the same last name who died without a will, leaving behind a multi-million dollar estate. According to police, the letters go on to say that recipients can claim a portion of the estate with the lawyer's help, which would then be split between them. Police remind the public to be cautious of unsolicited communications such as these letters that promise money, inheritance, or financial opportunities. Whitehorse RCMP Constable Greg Hornblower says that if something seems too good to be true, it probably is. Anyone that suspects they have been targeted or victimized by a scam is encouraged to report it to the Canadian Anti-Fraud Centre and to their local police department. The Department of Economic Development, Tourism and Culture, and the Department of Energy, Mines and Resources are reviewing the role and responsibilities of the Yukon Development Corporation to support the territory's economy. In a media release, the Government of Yukon said that it will explore how a renewed mandate for the Yukon Development Corporation can help attract investment, support strategic projects, advance the Yukon's economic priorities, and respond to emerging opportunities. According to the release, YDC's primary operational focus has been to ensure the reliable supply of electricity through its relationship with the Yukon Energy Corporation, limiting its ability to fully realize its broader potential in advancing economic development. The release says that the review will also have the goal of strengthening governance and coordination to support the delivery of affordable and reliable electricity with energy policy and planning. That's the Shonathem News for Friday, July 17th. 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For Shonathem News, I'm Stuart Cardinal Bunnell.
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3: How you doing out there?

We just heard Queen, Crazy Thing Called Love, and Paul McCartney Jr.'s Farm. Starting off that set was Brownsville Station, Smoking in a Boys' Room, taking us right up to closer to 5 o'clock. But getting us there is more good classic rock. So just stay tuned.

That was by request, Werewolf of London, and just the way I just threw it on the air halfway through another good song. Sometimes it just happens that way when you have two keyboards, two mouse, and two monitors. Something always gets tangled up.

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0: Mott the Hoople, all the way from Memphis. And before that, we heard General Public Tenderness. 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
1: From the National Newsroom of the Canadian Press, I'm John Kennedy. U.S. President Donald Trump is threatening to increase tariffs on Canada due to smoke from wildfires in Ontario blanketing parts of the U.S.
2: Trump says in a social media post that he's holding Canada responsible for not properly maintaining forested areas. He says he'll call Prime Minister Mark Carney to discuss the issue. Trump says Canada's forest management is leaving the U.S. with unnecessary pollution and poor air quality that he says is, quote, totally unacceptable. Wildfires are ripping through northwestern Ontario, forcing residents in several First Nations communities to evacuate. One remote community has been destroyed, with residents forced to flee in small boats. Kelly Malone, The Canadian Press, Washington.
1: The BC Wildfire Service says conditions are cooler and more humid, but the forecast suggests the break could be short-lived. Information Officer Gordon Robinson says hot, dry weather is set to return over the next few days. He says the weather likely won't help the situation, but also won't throw firefighters any curveballs. Winds picked up earlier this week and howled through the Fraser Canyon, fanning the out-of-control flames and forcing the evacuation of the town of Boston Bar, BC. Federal authorities are looking into whether the Canadian National Railway broke the law after a crew had to be evacuated from a train engulfed in flames in northwestern Ontario.
3: A Transport Canada spokesperson says the government